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1: We are at the hour of the NBA draft in the United States. Five Wildcats could hear their names called over the course of the next two nights, including their point guard.
2: Stops there, pumps, turns up and under to the bucket and score it.
3: Crafty, creative, Houdini-like, as Jaden Bradley found a lay-in where there was no shot available.
4: 30 seconds on the game clock. It's another screen from Krivas. Bradley goes for the lay-in high off the glass. It's good, and it's all Jaden Bradley in the clutch.
5: That one was even higher than the last one.
6: We're going to let it get down to about 10 here. Put the play in motion. Bradley steps around a screen. Spin move right. Now needs to get to work. Jumper, turn around, goes to the bucket, lay it up and good. Oh, what a beautiful move by Jaden Bradley. And the Cats up by three, 16 seconds left.
2: Arizona will not call a timeout. Bradley walks it across midcourt, 8 seconds left. 7, 6, 5. Bradley driving on Torre. Looking for the shot, drives right, hang it from there. It's good, and the Cats have won it. Jaden Bradley hangs it for two. Cats on to the finals.
7: Jaden Bradley, an absolute closer. The player of the year makes a play of the year play at the end.
1: Jaden Bradley, second round likely selection. That'll be tomorrow night. The clock has begun. The Washington Wizards are on the clock. They will have the first round over the overall first pick for the seventh time in their history. Jaden, most projections showing him potentially to go around the 47th pick. That's 17 in the second round. The team that has the 47th overall pick, the Phoenix Suns. And the Suns are the only team that publicly announced that they brought Jaden Bradley in for a workout. So whereas potentially the Suns could trade up into the first round, maybe to pick Coapete, as was reported by Jake Fisher of the Stein Report, they may also be looking at another Wildcat in Jaden Bradley tonight.
8: It's only been 6 years. 5 years?
1: Mm-hmm.
8: Since they haven't had a point guard?
9: Yep, and I have been screaming for it at the top of every mountain I can find here in Southwest Arizona to try and tell the Suns, please get a point guard. We need one so bad. I love Colin Gillespie, don't get me wrong. I love Colin, but if we can get a young point guard to learn and be a part of the system, that would be absolutely the best case scenario. I'd love for them to sit there and see if they can get Jaden Bradley at that spot.
1: There is a projection that has Toby Awaka potentially being taken at 50. I think most of these are from ESPN's Jeremy Wu. 50th pick for Toby Awaka. That pick belongs to the Toronto Raptors, who took another big man from Arizona back in the day in Christian Coloco. Walk, of course, led Division I in rebounding percentage last year. Jaden Bradley, the Big 12 Player of the Year last year. Anthony Dell'Orso could also hear his name called in this draft tonight. Let's hear from Tommy Lloyd on the clutchness that is one Jaden Bradley.
10: JB's been awesome. I mean, I don't know if I've seen a guy be it's consistently high level and clutch moments as he's been for an entire season. He's been great. And what's really cool about him is he's not afraid of those moments, but he's definitely not like trying to make this team about him. He's about winning 100%. And he would be fine if you told him right now, JB, you're going to go 0-27 if you get to play two games here and have 12 turnovers, but you're going to win both games, but you're going to play really bad, but you're going to win. He would 100% take it in a second because that's the kind of guy he is.
1: Jaden Bradley, you might say, as the great, as my great frat brother and ESPN announcer, Stuart Scott once said, smooth as the other side and cool as the other side of the pillow. JB on the importance of being calm in the moment.
11: Me and probably Big Mo and Tobe and Deli, you know, we've been with Coach Lloyd for the longest, so we know what he wants. So, you know, when I want to set example for the freshmen, you know, when stuff gets tough and they look over, if I'm panicking, they're kind of, it bleeds down. So, you know, I want to stay calm and stay composed and, you know, just go out there and take care of business.
1: So if And we got, again, Coa Pete, potentially first-round pick, maybe second round. Braden Burry's obviously going to go, more likely be a lottery pick tonight. If all four of those players get drafted tonight, it'll be the first time since 2001 that four Wildcats will be selected in a single draft. That 01 draft, Richard Jefferson, Gilbert Arenas, Michael Wright, Lauren Woods.
8: There's a good reason for that, because Lute used to leapfrog classes. So you'd have three freshmen, three sophomores, three juniors, three seniors. So you wouldn't, and people didn't leave college early. But that was a final run, right? And so Gilbert Arenas, his name wouldn't have been hotter than after that moment. We all knew Michael Wright, Lauren Woods were going to go, and Richard Jefferson is like a mass exodus, along with Jason Gardner as well.
1: All right, the pick is in. We are waiting the commissioner to step out onto the podium here. Again, the Washington Wizards have the first pick. The Utah Jazz have the second pick tonight. Memphis Grizzlies will pick third.
8: Who's it going to be, Dragon Ball?
1: We'll pick fourth. Clippers will pick fifth.
9: Me, I'm going to say they're probably going to take A.J. DeBonsa here.
1: I will go with A.J., or as we learned, his name is Enset. And Enset, is they've got the names on the basketballs there in front of him. Anicet, A-N-I-C-E-T.
9: I will say,
1: I don't know if that's the correct way to pronounce it, but that's his real first name.
9: The big thing for me is that if a Boozer goes in the top five, I'll be shocked. I don't think a Boozer goes within the highest number six.
8: What he said was, he said today in his interview, he said many years from now, people are going to look back and wonder why I wasn't the number one pick.
1: I think most of the, in terms of drafting, it's off the board in terms of betting, but the highest they had, Braden Burry's was at number five at plus 700. Let's hear what the commissioner has to say.
12: With the first pick in the 2026 NBA draft, the Washington Wizards select Anise DeBonsa Jr. from Brigham Young University.
1: Anise. What did I say? Anisette?
13: The debate.
1: Shows you, I don't know, where is he from?
9: And I couldn't tell you off the top of my head.
8: He's from Boston.
1: Well, I mean, that's clearly a name from another country. I can't. Probably French. I can't.
8: He's from Boston.
1: I should be able to speak.
8: Is where he's from. He's from Massachusetts.
1: Okay. Yeah. What did he?
9: There's a flag on
1: Anise.
9: There's a flag on his suit. Anise, I believe Anise. Is how he pronounced it. Okay. Commissioner Silver.
1: All right, I'll have to find out.
9: That being said, I mean, as someone who had his name mispronounced on graduation day, I don't know if it means that that's 100% accurate or not.
1: Was that high school or college graduation?
9: High school graduation, okay. Luckily. It was not college.
1: All right. Let's get in while we wait on our next pick. Let's get in we have a pick here. I think we have, and I'll give you some other ones as well. We have some picks from our folks courtesy of Westwood One Sports.
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1: All right. That's interesting, guys. Adai Mora to the Dallas Mavericks to play for his old coach. Dallas has the ninth pick. That seems to be the place where most people believe Braden Burry's will be selected. Most of the draft boards have him going at nine. Could Dustin May throw us a little bit of a curveball and take his big man?
9: I don't like the idea of that, simply because we've seen far too many college coaches go to the pros, draft their college players to try and carry over that success, and it doesn't work out. This is not the Villanova Knicks idea here. I like May as a coach. I think he had a very great run there with Michigan. I don't like the idea of Adai May going ninth overall.
8: In the last 30 years, there have been nine coaches who left college to take an NBA job. How many of those nine coaches, DK, do you think had a winning record in the NBA?
1: I'll say two.
8: Two.
9: Oh.
8: Yeah, literally two.
9: Two better than I thought.
8: Like, we all remember Patino. We all remember, obviously, John Calipari coached the Nets for a while. But only Brad Stevens and Billy Donovan are the only two guys who had winning records. Some other names, Reggie Theus, Fred Hoiberg, John Boeheling, Lon Kruger, And Mike Montgomery from Stanford, you might remember, coached the Warriors for a while, but none of those guys had success at the NBA level.
9: Huh.
1: All right, so apparently Anisei is Greek for unconquerable or invincible. So there you go. Anisei.
8: It's also a licorice flavor as well.
1: Okay. Well, there you go. All right, so we don't like that. How about this? We got another one. The Nets. Now, where are the Nets picking? The New Jersey Nets.
9: Nets are going to be the sixth overall pick.
1: Brooklyn Nets. I said New Jersey. The Brooklyn Nets. Darius Acuff to the Brooklyn Nets, says Westwood One, at plus 225.
9: Nah, that doesn't sound like a bad spot. That doesn't sound like a bad spot for him. And the Nets, they could literally draft anybody. It's like, okay, it's a position of need. Mm. So they need everything, and I don't think that's a bad pickup for him.
1: All right, and then also we had today, and we'll check the we'll get these to you when we come back, but we had a parlay at plus 102 in the World Cup today, taking all these games, these three on the money line, parlay Portugal to win, England, and Croatia, because they're all big favorites. Portugal won 5-0. England did not win, so we lost on that parlay. England tied Ghana 0-0 in their contest.
8: Why is it always got to be Ghana?
9: It's always Ghana.
1: Ghana always.
8: You know
1: Ghana.
8: That clip?
1: Screwing up our bets. Ghana screwing up our bets.
8: Here's the classic. This is from Jim Rome, from way back in the day.
15: It's the World Cup. It's the World Cup, bro. Hold on. We had a chance. We had a chance. The second year we lost to Ghana. Why do we always give up the goal at the last minute? If you don't watch soccer, this is what it means to us. We should have won this game.
8: Why is it always gotta be Ghana?
9: Why we give up a goal the last minute?
8: Yeah, so 2002 and 2006. Ghana knocked America out, I think it was both those back-to-back. So, yeah, Ghana was a thorn, and apparently they're still damn good because, you know, mm-hmm. Great Britain, UK is, you know, got some. I know Kane hasn't really been up to form, but
9: yeah.
8: They're always a top 10, top 15 team worldwide. And so the fact that they tied Ghana today, a bit of a surprise.
1: All right, we're going to hold it here for the second pick of Utah is in, and then we'll go to break. The Utah Jazz have that pick. I'll be floored if they take Darren Peterson. I don't believe that's a Danny Ainge kind of guy, but we'll see. We'll see if that happens.
8: The most skilled player in the NBA draft is Darren Peterson, and it's not really close. Now, whether or not he's going to stay healthy and whether or not he has the cramping issues moving forward in his career is a big question mark. Whether or not he's going to give up on his team, those are all the issues you have him with, MDK. But as far as a Kobe-like player, Darren Peterson is a bucket. If you want a facilitator, rebounder, and score, I think AJ's your guy. But I think if you're just looking for a guy to get you buckets, it's Peterson. Mm-hmm.
1: All right, let's hear the pick.
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12: With the second pick in the 2026 NBA Draft, the Utah Jazz select Darren Peterson from the University of Kansas.
1: Maybe he is a Danny Ainge guy there. Darren Peterson going to be playing next to Lowry Marketing and Company in Salt Lake City.
9: Just be careful being called a Danny Ainge guy, because that also means that you're potentially on the next big trade package out of town, because Danny loves to make moves.
1: It is the NBA draft. The trades will happen. DK on the Sports Tip, 520-848-1290. Okay, the top two picks, as expected, AJ DeBonsa to Washington, Darren Peterson to Utah. Thoughts on that? Cricket is getting you home every 20 minutes on the fives with your traffic and your weather.
17: 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Collision Park near Speedway on Park Avenue to the north of Speedway Boulevard, working that reported collision. Backups for traffic both directions on Miracle Mile at Flowing Wells. Some slowing on southbound Wilmot at 5th Street. There is an extreme heat warning until 8 p.m. Thursday. 81 the overnight low, 107 tomorrow, and 104 now. I'm Cricket with your Wildcats Radio 1290 Traffic and Weather Together.
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20: Westwood One presents Today in Women's Sports. The WNBA is celebrating its 30th season, and on Sunday, the Liberty and Sparks met for a very special night. The two franchises squared off in Los Angeles on the same date they played the league's inaugural game, back in 1997. That first contest was won by the Liberty and featured Hall of Famers Lisa Leslie, Rebecca Lobo, and Teresa Witherspoon. They were all on hand to watch Sunday's game, which came down to the final seconds. The Sparks were down by two when 10-time All-Star Nneka Ogumike hit a game-winning three at the buzzer to give LA the 98-97 victory.
21: It feels really good. I've been with the Sparks for so long. 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
1: With the third pick in the 2026 NBA Draft, the Memphis Grizzlies select Cameron Boozer from Duke University.
2: Cameron Boozer headed down to Beale Street to be a Memphis Grizzly. His father never played there. I'm trying to remember the Duke player that was Shane Battier. Shane Battier, though, played for a number of years.
3: What's the difference between Shane Battier and Carlos Boozer?
2: What's the difference? Yeah.
4: One is a bit. Shane could probably shoot around the waistline.
3: Yeah, they're basically the same dude, though. Like, that's what I'm saying. Like, those guys are pretty much the same guy.
2: Oh, yeah. Shane could probably shoot a little bit better than Carlos could.
3: His son can shoot a lot better than he could. Like, what we're looking at is the number three overall pick, who is the National Player of the Year, the Naismith Player of the Year, DK, is co-compete with the jump shot. Mm-hmm. I mean, let's be real. I mean, the biggest difference Boozer's biggest skill set is he's a really good with the ball in his hands from the perimeter. He can make things happen with the ball in his hands, but really willing facilitator, obviously has the skill set of a guy whose father was a 16-year NBA vet and learned all that from a very young age. But the separator is his ability to shoot from the outside. He's probably the best big shooter in this year's draft. So really, really solid all-around player. I don't know if his ceiling is crazy high. Like, I'm not so sure.
4: Yeah.
3: Because he's not the most athletic guy. He doesn't have the crazy wingspan, but he's built for it right now. He can step in right now today and contribute. He's a 15-8 guy right now in the NBA.
2: We're talking obviously about the U of A players. Four potentially could get drafted over the course of the next two nights. Two likely in the first round. Up the street, ASU has a former player who could potentially go. Jaden Quaintance is expected to be a late first-round pick.
3: Yeah, pretty much the best big defender in this year's draft. Mm-hmm. So for those teams out there that already have a little bit of offense on their front court, he's the guy you're looking at to solidify your defense in the front court.
2: Yeah, he had program record, total blocks by a freshman. But that was later broken by Masamba Jopp this past season. So at least Bobby had some guys that could block some shots during his time.
3: All those shot blockers who spent 1 year on campus.
2: 1 year on campus. Absolutely. 520-848-1290. So the Bulls are next on the clock. Their pick is in. This is pick number four in the first round. Again, the highest projected potential in terms of Braden Burry's was five. So the Clippers and Brooklyn Nets are coming up next, although most people, most of the mock drafts believe that we would see Brendan somewhere between maybe 8 and 11. So we'll continue to kind of watch this and see where the first Wildcat falls off the board. It would be, again, the first Wildcat drafted in the first round that was recruited to Arizona by Tommy Lloyd. So kind of a big day for the head coach as he awaits to find out who his player, he can hang his hat on as a head coach. And I mean, that's I'm sure that's something that's important.

0: couple of years, there hasn't been a lot of guys coming out of Arizona in that first round. He has seen a ton of guys he recruited personally and was the lead recruiter on make it to the league. And that's a part of his resume too, DK. So the guys who have come here, especially from Europe, a lot of it has to do with that.
1: All right, let's hear the commissioner.
2: In the 2026 NBA draft, the Chicago Bulls select Caleb Wilson from the University of North Carolina.
0: Yeah, I don't think any of those four picks, none of those four picks are surprising. We all knew, depending on what the number one or number two pick was going to be, we knew Boozer was going to be fourth and Wilson was going to be third and fourth.
1: Yeah. Caleb Wilson goes to the Chicago Bulls. The Bulls trying to find their way back into the playoff conversation. There have been some rough years. Obviously, a few years ago, they took four years ago now, they took Dalen Terry in the first round out of the University of Arizona. However, he never really got into the rotation with the Bulls and was dealt to the Philadelphia 76ers. So we'll kind of begin to identify what his future holds in the National Basketball Association as we move forward. Now, another guy that we could see pick tonight, or maybe not tonight, but tomorrow night from the University of Arizona is one Toby Awaka.
3: Dribbles to the right elbow, goes right into Mara. Pump fake, jump shot over and missed, no good, but the follow good by Toby Awaka.
4: Right, Johnny on the spot, just as you would expect. Offensive putback for the Cats.
3: Pete looking to drive, gets to the free throw line, throw it inside Awaka underneath. Pump fake goes up and rolls it in. That's just all strength for Toby Awaka. Off to Pete, back to Del Orso, fires a three, rims out, no good. Rebound Awaka, and he slams it home.
5: Toby Awaka, the number one offensive rebounder in the nation, goes up and grabs another one with a one-handed hammer.
1: Toby Awaka, obviously, two-year Arizona Wildcat after transferring here from the University of Tennessee. A fan favorite here. I'm sure he'll be a fan favorite wherever he goes if he gets an opportunity to play in this league. Tommy Lloyd on 2 years of Toby Awaka.
6: I think people just respect the effort he plays with and the physicality he plays with. I think it really stands out. And I think people can kind of identify. They see that blue collar approach he has to the game. And I think that's something we all respect. And, you know, I've sung Toby's praises 1,000 times and I'd do it 1,000 times again. I mean, he's an amazing individual. High character, about all the right things, and I'm just really thankful, you know, that we got the opportunity to coach him, and thankful that, you know, his talent and perseverance and work ethic really propelled us to be able to get to a Final Four.
1: Wonder what book Toby is reading on the eve of a potential selection into the National Basketball
0: Power.
1: Association. Mm-hmm. Power. That's the Kareem book?
0: Kareem, well, yeah. The Lou Alcindor autobiography. Yeah.
1: Yeah, exactly.
0: Oh, no. Yeah, oh, no, that you just noticed
1: the kid pictures.
0: Listeners. So every draft pick goes in the green room and gets interviewed with their family instantly, and there's a picture of them as a toddler on the screen behind them.
7: So there was that, and those are always embarrassing. But the thing that was making me kind of like cringe is somebody's on the camera that walks right into the hard cam. And immediately my thought process was, oh man, DK, if we were working still over at the TV station, right, I'd be getting yelled at in my ear right now if I was on that of the camera. Holy smokes. Yep. But hey, look, the pictures of them as kids are always a great thing to see, especially what they just showed. All the Boozer kids were all wearing Chicago Bulls jerseys and none of them get picked by the Bulls. I think that's a great sign. That's a great, like, kind of humorous moment looking back on it. But this is not a bad pick for the Bulls. They desperately have, you mentioned Dalen Terry not really making it out there, DK, because of just the log jam they had at guard for so many years. I'm hoping that they're starting to get away from that and start to build a roster with positions in mind. I know that we're in an era where positionless basketball is the phrase, but they were way too guard heavy the past couple of years.
1: Crowd packed at the Clippers watch party there. Man, all right, there we go. We'll see who the Clippers
0: take. Do you know Carlos Boozer's backstory? He was born in Germany.
1: Yeah.
7: That's right, yep.
0: And played high school ball in Alaska, right? So, like, his kids, the twins were born and raised in Miami, right? Because, like, that's where he settled down. But we all remember the stints, Cleveland, Chicago, and all of that. But his story alone... Born in Germany, Juneau, Alaska.
1: Mm.

0: of moving around. And then he was a big North Carolina, a big Duke star there for a long time.
1: Yeah, we don't want to talk about it.
0: Nah.
2: Clippers are obviously on the clock. They listing, obviously, Bennedict Mathurin as one of their free agents. So we'll kind of see where they go with this pick.
1: Yeah,
2: the pick is in, so we will find out here momentarily.
1: A lot of flux, because we don't know if Kawhi is going to be there next year. Ben Mathurin, we know we've talked about it in a couple of weeks, is up for a renegotiation. So
0: they can match
1: the salary. Yeah, of course, Bradley Beal, if he can stay on the court. But yeah, the Clippers have a lot of issues going on right now. But there's a lot of great guards. Darius Acuff, in particular, is a guy I'm looking at.
2: Mm-hmm. All right, well, we have Darius going to the Nets with the next pick to try to win some money in Brooklyn. But let's see if the Clippers take the guard out of Arkansas here in this situation. Keaton Wagler getting a lot of face time here as well. The fabulous guard out of Illinois who helped them get to the Final Four as well. So we will see if he potentially is the selection here at number five. For the Clippers. After the Clippers pick, again, it'll be the Brooklyn Nets, the Sacramento Kings, the Atlanta Hawks, Dallas Mavericks, and Milwaukee Bucks to round out the top 10 in the first round of this draft. Let's hear from the commissioner one more time as the Clippers make their pick.
3: With the fifth pick in the 2026 NBA Draft, the L.A. Clippers select Keaton Wagler from the University of Illinois.
2: There you go. Keaton Wagler out of Illinois by way of Kansas. Grew up in Kansas is the pick at number five to the Los Angeles Clippers. 520-848-1290 is the number to get in on the program. We have one more segment to go. Let's hear quickly before we go to break, Toby Awaka on what he brings to a team.
4: Honestly, it's just whatever I can do to help the team win at the end of the day. You know, if it's scoring 15, it's if it's getting 15 rebounds, so be it. You know, five blocks, whatever. Another day it might be blocks, another day it might be points. So, you know, any way I can affect the team to, you know, help put us in the win category, I'm going to do it.
2: There you go. Now, a lot of the coaches are there. I've seen John Calipari. I believe that was the coach from Illinois that would just hug Keaton Wagler. I don't know if Tommy Lloyd is in the building, though. We've not really gotten a clear shot of everybody that's at Braden Burry's table. But there are several of the college coaches that are there tonight. Let's get a break here. We'll come back. We'll have picks 6 and 7, likely, maybe even 8. Potentially, we could get to 9 and see if the Mavericks take Braden Burry's. DK on the Sports Tip, 520-848-1290. One final chance for you to get in as well. Cricket getting you home every 20 minutes on the 5. She's got your traffic and your weather.
5: 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With a collision that occurred Park Avenue near Speedway on Park Avenue to the north of Speedway, some usual slowing for traffic on Alvernon at Grant Road, busy on Speedway westbound at Craycroft, southbound Wilmont slowing at 5th Street, backups at Speedway and Cold Road, southbound and eastbound. An extreme heat warning until 8 p.m. Thursday, 81 the overnight low, 107 tomorrow and 104 now. I'm Cricket with your Wildcats Radio. 1290 traffic and weather
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9: 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The Miami Heat have traded for Giannis Antetokounmpo. We knew Giannis would be traded before tonight's NBA draft, and the Heat stepped up to pull off the deal. Giannis and Bam Adebayo together is a great start, but the Heat will need more in the backcourt to actually compete. I'm Chris Black.
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1: With the sixth pick in the 2026 NBA Draft, the Brooklyn Nets select Mychael Brown Jr. from the University of Louisville.
2: Mychael Brown Jr. goes to the Nets and not Darius Acuff Jr. So we didn't win on that plus 225 bet from the Westwood One Bet MGM Network. The Sacramento Kings are on the clock right now, and their pick is in. They've got the seventh pick, so we'll be seeing what they do here after they interview the Brown family in the interview room that's got cameras flying everywhere and shadows on the wall, and it's like a ghost, like a haunted house in there.
3: Those are AI shadows.
4: Oh,
2: AI shadows.
4: You laugh, but he's probably not wrong. There's probably a lot of those in there because it's all artificially made and everything else like that. Before long, DK, these will be in green rooms rather than like an actual set.
2: Well.
4: And I don't mean green room as in like where the players sit. It'll be a green screen like in Star Wars.
2: This is pick number 7 here. We've got 7, 8, and 9 coming up. So we should hopefully get a chance to maybe get Braden Burry selected before we get off the air.
3: I don't know if I ever answered your Dusty May question.
2: Okay.
3: Ademara, the issue is he's a little slow-footed for today's NBA. So as far as a lob threat is really what they need. You want to put somebody with Cooper Flagg? Mm-hmm. You put what they had with Luka Doncic 3 years ago when they made the finals. Mm. Right? Two lob threats at 7-footers. So Ademara, I mean, you may pick the guy who took you to win a championship. One of the guys responsible for winning a championship. But if you talk to a Michigan fans, DK, Ademara had his best game of his life versus Arizona. He doesn't look like that on an average day. So, but who would know better than his college coach? I just think the modern NBA, I mean, the other guys you're looking at is Zach Edey. Similar size, a little bit taller, a little bit bigger, but those guys who really command attention on the block as opposed to guys who stretch the floor and are lob threats on that pick and roll, which is every single set these days is a spicy ball handler with a lob threat on the pick and roll. That's how the NBA works these days.
2: Mm-hmm. Mychael Brown doesn't look real happy. I don't know if he's just like intently, you know, listening to his dad talk or if he's not real happy.
4: DK, he's getting
2: going
4: ready
2: to
4: start the beginning of his career in Brooklyn, New York.
3: Well, not to mention they got pictures of boogers come out of his nose when he's 2 years old behind him on the screen. So it's like it's all around embarrassing experience.
2: Not only do they have the videos on there, but they also have like framed pictures in the background of the kids as well. So it's different. I don't know. I've never seen the NBA do it this way before. ESPN do it this way, but it is kind of cool.
3: Looks
2: to
3: like
2: have
3: the Kings are wasting
2: the entire family
3: no time
2: no there. All right, the pick is in for the Sacramento Kings. Here comes the commissioner.
1: With the seventh pick in the 2026 NBA draft, the Sacramento Kings select Darius Acuff Jr. From the University of Arkansas.
2: All right, so Darius Acuff Jr. Jay Billis, I believe, had Braden Burries as the best available player currently on the board, but Darius Acuff Jr. goes number 7 to the Sacramento
3: Monster,
2: King.
3: Man. Darius Acuff is a can't-miss guy. Nah, I mean, as long as he doesn't get super selfish at the next level Dragon Ball, I mean, if he continues to move the ball around and trust his teammates, he is just a straight blur, and he's a bucket. He can score from all three levels. Maybe the best athlete at guard in this draft. So, yeah, I have no doubt Darius Acuff Jr. is going to be great.
4: Yeah, easily the best athlete among the guards in the draft. Now, the big question is that he got drafted by the Kings, which has been notoriously well known as a franchise that either misses on draft picks or gives up on draft picks a bit too soon.
3: Well, their recent history is drafting all-star level point guards and then holding on to them. Mm. That would be De'Aaron Fox and Tyrese Halliburton, both guys who were once on the Kings not too long ago. 7 years ago, they were both on that team.
2: And then Coach Cal.
4: And then you look at other guys that they brought in, and Davion Mitchell and Keegan Murray, who have kind of been those like fringe, like, are they actually going to be in the NBA for a long time or not kind of guys. So I think that Acuff's got just enough in him to go ahead and be a star player. But what the Kings choose to do to build around a guy like him, there's a lot you can do. It's just going to be a matter of how they choose to do that.
3: How many years has it been since they lit the beam over there?
4: It feels longer than 2 years.
5: Yeah.
4: It feels longer than 2 years, but that's being a Sacramento sports fan.
2: All right, I think we're going to run out of time on Dallas, but before we get out, we got to get our Westwood One, or Casino del Sol, I should say, replay in for today.
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7: Neto full of speed out there on that side. Off goes Cancelo delivering the cross! Ronaldo! Just look at his face! Relief, aggression, delight, zoo! CR7 lights up Houston. He's off and running in the 2020 World Cup Finals. And that's exactly what Portugal needed.
8: And he's off and running, Fletch. Brilliant from Cancelo. We said, get him some service and he'll score. He's in the exact position. That's not an easy finish. Bouncing up on the volley. Absolute brilliant take.
7: Otto Vega, now there's space. Bruno Fernandes. Neto sprinting down the right. Ronaldo through the middle. It's Cristiano Ronaldo for Portugal. It's 3-0. And Ronaldo strikes again. It's Cristiano Ronaldo's day in Houston. Two goals, and this one outstandingly finished.
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2: Ronaldo becoming the first player with goals in six editions of the World Cup. He eclipsed Eusebio as Portugal's all-time World Cup goals leader with 10, and at 41, he's the second oldest goal scorer in World Cup history behind Cameroon's Roger Mia, who had 42 who was 42 years old.
4: If he had scored 42 goals in one World Cup, that would have been the greatest run ever.
3: So Cristiano Ronaldo has 9 in 6 World Cups. He's played 27 matches. Mm-hmm. Messi just got his 18th. Mm-hmm. He's played in 26. Mm. Remember Erling Haaland I told you about a couple days ago?
2: Yeah.
3: 4 in 2 games. 2 games. He's played 2 World Cup games in his life. He's got 4 goals.
4: And they're on a collision course, to say the least, because he is coming. He is a freight train.
3: That guy is such a monster, dude. Like, just the skill and the size and just everything about his presence. Like, it's hard to imagine. I don't think I can ever remember somebody like that. Cristiano Ronaldo in the box, amazing. Really good head, really good with his head, really good with timing those set pieces, especially corners and whatever. But as far as like a dude who could finish with both feet, he's every bit of 6'3", 6'4". Erling Haaland is a nightmare in the box. There's nothing you can do. If he touches the ball in there, it's a goal.
4: Yep. And no one's big enough to get him out of his spot.
2: 5-0 was the final today for Portugal over Uzbekistan. So there you go. All right, Atlanta's pick is in. They're in a break here, so we probably are not going to get that right away, but hopefully we will get at least Atlanta's pick before we get out of here in about 2 minutes and 20 seconds or so. I do want you to let's just hear real quick from Tommy Lloyd. One other Wildcat has a chance to potentially get drafted, and that would be Anthony Del Orso. Fringe chance, but Tommy on a role that Dele might be able to play.
9: He's got that sniper mentality, and, I was kind of feeling like maybe we weren't using him enough that last game, but just maybe it's kind of how the game is going out. But when we put him in that stretch in the second half, I mean, he made that 3, and I think he had another 3 right in front of our bench that I felt like he could have made. But, it's really important to have a guy that has that skill set and that confidence and belief in himself to kind of come in maybe in certain pinch hitting roles and be able to deliver.
2: All right. Well, I mean, again, that's what he kind of came here to do. We saw him maybe get to the basket a little bit more, but ultimately Anthony Loso is a shooter and he's going to have to be able to shoot like you guys
3: Dele
2: have said.
3: Dele is going to play 15 week. Years professionally.
2: Yeah.
4: Mm-hmm. Whether it's in the NBA or Europe.
3: He's going to play 15 years professionally, just for the record.
4: Yeah.
3: There's no doubt.
2: So that's what we've got over the course of the next two nights. Round number one tonight, round number two coming up tomorrow night, and we'll keep an eye on all of your Wildcats. We've got about a minute left here. We'll see maybe if we get the pick from Atlanta again. Braden Burry is expected to go ninth, but potentially maybe Atlanta could be a fit for the Wildcat. Wildcats looking to have two first-round picks for the first time since 2022, when it was Benedict Mathurin and Dalen Terry right after Tommy Lloyd's first season here. We'll have a full show tomorrow. It'll be my last show of the week, and then I'm going to be out for about a week and a half, heading back east on some family business. But J-Dub and Dragon Ball will have the show for you Thursday and Friday, and then we'll all be off next week from the air. Thanks to Cricket. Thanks to J.W. Madden. Thanks to David Dragon Ball Amada. My name is David Kelly. That's our time for tonight. Thank you very much for listening. Let's hear one final pick from Atlanta and see you.
1: With the eighth pick in the 2026 NBA draft, the Atlanta Hawks select Kingston Flemings from the University of Houston.
5: 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Collisions at a reported Irvington to the west of Mission at Irvington and San Joaquin. We've got another wreck that occurred Park Avenue near Speedway on Park, north of Speedway, in a crash at Country Club and Elm. And slowing westbound Speedway at Main Avenue and westbound Miracle Mile at Flowing Wells. And that's your Wildcats Radio 1290 traffic.
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25: 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NBA Draft is rolling on. Dallas Mavericks are on the clock, and according to the TV in front of me, the pick is in. So we are just waiting to see who they select with their new head coach. Ooh, interesting. Dusty May. And they take a former player of Dusty May. It is not a Dimara like Brad thought it was going to be. A lot of people thought it was going to be. Instead, is Merez Johnson Jr., the forward out of Michigan. He goes and reunites with his former head coach, and the smile on Dusty May's face right now, pretty proud. I think he's there as as his former head coach and not necessarily his new head coach, cheering him on and showing him some love there. Merez Johnson going to Dallas at number 9 and playing under his head coach that he just won a national championship, Dusty May. We're trying to get Pete Futek on the phone here. He's going to talk to us. We're going to switch gears and talk about the Brendan Sorsby situation and what's going on. Pete Futek, the publisher of collegefootballnews.com, a absolutely encyclopedia of college football knowledge. So as we wait to get him on the line, continue on with some NBA draft stuff. I mean, this pick by Dallas for Merez Johnson, a Big Ten defensive team. You're getting someone who can be one of your defensive anchors here. You pair him alongside Cooper Flagg. You have a very young core now that you can build around. 6'9", almost 7 feet, 250. I mean, he has size. He has length. He has the athletic ability to play multiple positions for the Dallas Mavericks, and that's something that they need going forward because Dallas is – with Jason Kidd departing, Anthony Davis being traded earlier on last year, all of a sudden you have PJ Washington, Derek Lively, Cooper Flagg, Max Christie, and Kyrie Irving. So you slot someone in there like Merez Johnson with that length and athleticism, shot 62% from the field last year. All of a sudden, maybe your front court becomes just a little bit more robust. So I like the pick there. A little bit surprising, though. I thought Brad Evans thought Mara was going. But no, it is Merez Johnson is the Michigan Wolverine that is headed to Dallas again to play with Dusty May. We'll see how those two kind of continue to hit the ground running, picking up from their time winning a national championship in Michigan. So there's number 9. We're almost through number 10. In the NBA draft, the first round going down tonight, AJ DeBonza, Darren Peterson, Cam Boozer, Caleb Wilson, those top four, then a couple guards coming off the board, Keaton Wagler, Mikael Brown, Darius Acuff, Kingston Fleming, and then you get the forward, Merez Johnson at number 9. What happens at number 10 is very interesting. This is the Bucks original pick that they had. They also have the 13th overall pick, which is their pick from the trade that just went down with Giannis and the Miami Heat. So they have 10 and 13. And if you are the Milwaukee Bucks right now, you just got a plethora of players, some young talent, but you have an opportunity to build that depth that you have now on your team. Tyler Hero coming over. He's going to be your shooting guard. He's going to be arguably your best player on the court. You have Jaime Jaquez, role player more so than a star at small forward. Miles Turner, I mean, he's still a solid player. I don't know what everyone thinks about Kyle Kuzma. I'll tell you, I don't think all that highly of Kyle Kuzma and where he's at in his career right now. But this pick here at number 10 could very well be someone that is maybe not a franchise cornerstone, but someone who is a part of your young core going forward for a long time to come. So take a look at some options here. Talk about Ade Mara. I mean, he is the next Michigan man that is likely to go off the board. Or you have Nate Ahmed, because right now the Milwaukee Bucks are kind of looking to fill the role that Giannis left. I don't really know how you fill the role of Giannis Antetokounmpo and what he, a MVP, won them a championship. He was in the MVP, top four in the MVP conversation about seven times in his career. So the shoes are large to fill, but that's what Nate Ament, Ade Mara might be trying to do here as the potential number 10th pick overall by the Milwaukee Bucks. And so this is going to be kind of a test for the Milwaukee front office. If they're able to get 10 and 13 right, that could go a long ways in how they compete in the near future. Pete Futek, he is not joining us right now. It is 8 p.m. Central. Pete's joining us at 9 p.m. Central time here. So about an hour from now, we will talk to Pete Futek. Again, great college basketball mind. Also just a very fun guy. So he is going to be joining us at 9 Central. Brandon Combs, our executive producer, is also with us here tonight. Brandon, of all of these picks so far that have gone through, are there any that have really jumped out and surprised you? Or is the draft kind of going the way you thought it was going to be going so far?
3: Yeah, I mean, I guess I would... You know, Akoff falling to 7 was kind of shocking to me. I think he's going to go to Sacramento and rot away like everybody who goes to Sacramento does. But yeah, it's going to be tough for him. And then Morris Johnson. I really thought that I agreed with Brad. I thought it was Mara there if they made a pick and didn't trade down. And for them to go with Morris Johnson there, I know they needed a forward for sure. It's definitely a need for Dallas. I think it's a bit of a reach for Morris Johnson. I know you get Dusty May, believes in his guy, but we said it yesterday. It was one of the things that I said at Hot and Cold, which was Dusty May is definitely picking somebody from Michigan at number 9.
25: Yeah.
3: And I thought it would be Yaxel, or if you were going to reach, I thought Yaxel would be the reach, but instead Morris Johnson. So I think that's probably the biggest surprise for me.
25: I think it says a lot about, Dusty May knows his players better than anyone else. So if he sees that Morris Johnson, I mean, he knows there's probably a whole lot of upside there. And especially the way he fits within the roster construction of the Dallas Mavericks and how they want to use him. The Milwaukee Bucks, interesting. They went with a guard here. Yeah. Wow. Braden Burries from Arizona, he is off the board. Why are we going with the guard for the Milwaukee Bucks right now?
3: You just got Tyler Hero, too. You just...
25: I mean, I know they have the 13th overall pick, and they'll likely go forward, small forward, something like that with that, but yikes. That's kind of a shock. Did not think that Burries would go to the Bucks at 10.
3: His
25: time at Arizona, though, Brandon, very well rounded, the combo guard, he could shoot, so you're spreading the floor even more so than it is now with Tyler Hero. Mm-hmm. I think one of the downfalls that has been connected to his name is he's the oldest freshman in this draft, and I don't know if that even matters anymore, because Yaxel Lendeberg, I mean, how old is he? he's up there. He wasn't a freshman last year. He was a fifth year. He was a senior, something like that. So I'm not sure age matters quite as much anymore. But that is kind of one of the bigger red flags ish, if you can call it that, that I've seen with his name. But otherwise, I mean, you have multiple strengths with this kid. He can score. He can run your offense. He can operate in the pick and roll. He's very versatile. So I don't hate the pick. I just wasn't expecting the Bucks to go that direction at number 10.
3: Yeah, I thought really it was going to be Nate Ament from Tennessee or maybe even Mara from Michigan. I really thought you're going to try to replace the size and try to get a forward or a center there. Braden Burries, look, you're right. You can stretch the court with Braden Burries, and now you got Tyler Hero and Burries running it. But it's I don't know. I question that pick, but there's a lot of things that Milwaukee does lately that I question. This is just going to be another one of them, because now you're hopeful that Ament and Mara fall to you again. I mean, you'll still have Yaxel. We talked about Yaxel. He's 23 years old, by the way. It's a deep class. I will say that. There's a lot of depth still left in this draft. A lot of good players still left in this draft for the front court. So we'll see what they do at 13. But yeah, kind of a shocker that they go with a guard there after the big trade last night that landed them Tyler Hero.
25: The Bucks, I mean, I'm sure they have a plan, and that front office knows a whole lot more than I do, so I can't criticize them too much. But yeah, a little bit of a surprise. That means Nate Ament still on the board, and the Golden State Warriors, they're on the clock right now. And we talked about this a little bit last night, of this being an important pick for the Warriors, just starting to think about bridging the gap between Steph Curry and the current iteration of the Warriors and the future of what the Warriors look like. Because how many more years does Steph have in him? How many more years does he have playing at this level? You kind of have to start I'm sure Warriors fans don't want to think about that whatsoever, but that's what makes organizations, your front office good, is being able to bridge that gap and have the forward thinking to, yeah, we're not throwing Steph to the side whatsoever. He's still the cornerstone of that franchise, but we want to be thinking about what's to come. That way we're not in a spiral of a rebuild like a lot of teams have found themselves for several years. So Nate Ament, a forward there. He's someone that's still on the board. Odemara, we talked about him, and Lindenberg. So those two Michigan guys and the Tennessee Volunteer in Ament, who I would expect one of those three to go, because if you're the Warriors, you're wanting someone in the front court, you're going for a forward, you're not looking for a guard, you already have Pajemski and obviously Steph. What's Draymond Green's status? He has not opted in or out of his contract, and is he part of the short-term, long-term future for Golden State? And when I say that, I mean the long-term in terms of as long as Steph is around. Short-term, they're looking kind of towards the future.
3: I think that this is a spot where you could see Yaxel Lindenborg over Ament, or maybe even, because I think the best fit, I agree with ESPN's assessment, best fit is Adai Mara. But I don't necessarily know that you go center here. I think you do try to go ahead and fill that hole that might be left by Draymond Green, where you don't know, or at the very least, Draymond Green opts back in, and you have somebody there that is able to come off the bench, learn the system, do all the things, learn how to be a pro, learn from this team, learn from this locker room, and whether it's Yaxel Lindenborg or Ament, and you're able to really bring him along the right way. So I don't think that there's really a wrong way Golden State could go here. I mean, you could always reach, I guess, and go guard, and then everybody would be scratching their head if you end up going with Christian Anderson from Texas Tech. But I honestly think that this is going to be either Yaxel Lindenborg or Nate Ament.
25: Yeah, I would kind of be surprised if it is Mara at center, because you have Kristaps Porzingis and Al Horford, who you just acquired a couple years ago. But I think if they do go center, maybe that's foreshadowing in terms of what Porzingis' status is, because he's an unrestricted free agent. And so you already have those two players at the center position. If you're picking a center, something's up between Porzingis and Horford. And with Porzingis being the unrestricted free agent. There's already talks that he's going to take a cap friendly deal, maybe a short term re-signing of some sort. But I would be surprised if they went center here. I'm going to go with they take Nate Ament off the board here at number 11. I wasn't all that impressed with him in college, Brandon. And I know he had some struggles in the NCAA tournament. And that's, let's be real, that's where I saw him the most.
3: Yeah.
25: Because I wasn't locked into Tennessee basketball on a night-to-night basis. So my assessment of him a little bit skewed because of the small sample size. But certainly has the perimeter skills, the shot making, that forward type architecture with his body that can translate to the next level. And clearly been someone that's been very high on people's draft boards.
3: Yeah, no, absolutely. I mean, he's a guy who's got good length, really good mobility. He runs the floor really well for a guy his size. He's got really good speed. I like him, man. A lot. I liked him when I was watching him over at Tennessee. Gets up well around the rim. Very smooth ball handler as well. Like, yeah, he's a lot like a smaller version, which is funny to say at a guy of 6'9". But he's a smaller version kind of Wemby when he's handling the ball. Like, he's a guy who's very smooth with it. So I would like the pick for Golden State, especially... Again, where you don't know where Draymond stands, you don't know what's going to happen there. But also, even if Draymond does come back, how much longer are you going to have Draymond Green? But yeah, I think this is either Ament or Lindenborg. I wouldn't be surprised if it's Lindenborg, to be honest with you.
25: Well, don't be surprised, because the pick is in. And Lindenborg is going to the Golden State Warriors. Mm. Wow. So we thought, I mean, on our collective show, Big Board, Mara was the first Michigan Wolverine off the board, thinking that he was going to go first. And here we are, pick 12 coming up for OKC, and you don't have Mara off the board yet, which means, spoiler alert, without knowing what's actually coming, is Mara's probably going to OKC at number 12.
3: Am I missing something? Because he, in just off the cuff here, Miami's still got the number 13 pick according to ESPN, and then I just pulled up the website, and they are still scheduled to pick at number 13 on the draft cast.
25: I saw that too, and it may be that, well, I don't know. You know what we're going to do, Brandon? We're going to look up that answer in the break, so we give the people the official.
3: Looked it up. They did trade number 13 to Milwaukee.
25: Yeah.
3: But...
25: This could sound really stupid, but is it essentially the Bucks tell the Heat who to pick, and they make the pick, and that player goes to Milwaukee? Like,
3: yeah, either that or it's just not official until Miami comes up to make the pick. Maybe that could be another thing too.
25: You know what? Thank you, Monty. The trade won't be executed until July 6th, so that is why.
3: Oh.
25: So yes, it is essentially the Bucks tell the Heat who to pick. The Heat are picking at number 13, but once July 6th hits, that player is on the Milwaukee Bucks as that trade finally becomes official.
3: The dumbest thing I've ever heard.
25: Learn something new every night, Brandon, right?
3: Every night.
25: Yeah.
3: Dumbest thing I've ever heard.
25: We're going to take a quick break. When we come back, I want to talk about some of the coaching changes. Mike Anori was just hired to go to the Portland Trail Blazers. Of all the offseason coaches, which ones... coaching changes, rather. Which do we like best? Coming up next, you're listening to BetMGM Tonight on Westwood One Sports.
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2: 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Westwood One Sports.
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25: It rolls on, and so does the NBA draft. 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And we'll get you on here. Adai Mara just went 12th overall to the Oklahoma City Thunder. So he will play alongside Shai Gilgeous-Alexander, Lu Dort, Jalen Williams. Will he play alongside Chet Holmgren and Isaiah Hartenstein? Those two, I mean, the depth at the power forward center position, and Mara is a center, is not all that robust right now. You have Jalen Williams and Alex Caruso slotted as the two backups for power forward and center. So you do need another hand in there. But Brandon Combs, executive producer, and I were just talking in the break that maybe move on from Chet Holmgren. And I know that, I mean, Chet was what? Runner-up for Defensive Player of the Year this year, had a great season. But the problem is, what happened in the postseason? And what happened against the Spurs and Wemby? Chet was nowhere to be found. Wemby absolutely dominated him. And I don't know about you, Brandon, but I think if the Thunder want to get back to the finals, they're going to have to go through the Spurs, because most of the West is going to have to go through the Spurs. And if Chet can't defend Wemby at all, if he every series going forward, you get that type of play of Victor Wembanyama just dominating and throwing his force at Chet Holmgren, I'm not sure the Thunder are going to be able to get past them. So is it time that Chet Holmgren maybe finds a new destination, and maybe you just drafted Adai Mara as someone who could potentially kind of slide into that front court for you?
3: Yeah, I think that's exactly what you saw from Oklahoma City. You saw Oklahoma City go and get a seven-footer to try to defend a seven-footer. Right, because that's going to be your competition over the next, I don't know, 5+ years. This is going to be the big rivalry in the NBA for quite a while. This Spurs team is not going anywhere. This Thunder team is not going anywhere, and they just got a lot stronger with Adai Mara on their team. So I do think that, you know, Chet Holmgren, I've thought this for quite a while, that Chet Holmgren's a little overrated, and I think that he showed it in these playoffs. I think that what you're looking at there is that you need some help there. And if he's going to take the route of James Harden, where he disappears in big games, then that's fine, because at least now you've got a Adai Mara there to help you defend the seven-footer. And now you got a Adai Mara there to help you score and to help you get in the paint and to help you grab rebounds against a guy like Victor Wembanyama. That being said, is Adai Mara able to defend Victor Wembanyama? Because that's going to be interesting to see. It's going to be a great dynamic. I really do believe that this rivalry, though, Kate, for the next 5+ years, is just going to be so much fun to watch. I think this is going to be the Western Conference Finals for the next 5 years. This is going to be like that you know, Bulls Knicks, Bulls Pacers runs of the 90s, where you're just constantly seeing these teams in the conference finals facing off against one another. And I think that's what you're going to get here with the Thunder and San Antonio, because I think it's those two teams and then it's everybody else in the Western Conference.
25: Yeah, I can co-sign that as well. I think that is, for a while it was the Nuggets with Jokic, and that's certainly, I mean, they're never out of it either when you have a player like Nikola Jokic. But it's the roster construction and the young talent on both the Spurs and OKC is what has me thinking that they can be in the Western Conference Finals for years to come, because they do have such young cores that are able to continue to grow together, especially the Spurs and some of those very young players in Castle and Dylan Harper and those two that really did have great playoffs. Nate Amet still on the board, 13th overall right now, the Miami Heat, but that is going to the Milwaukee Bucks. So essentially the Milwaukee Bucks are picking here after July 6th. That trade will be complete and that player will be a Milwaukee Buck. And I think based on what just happened a couple picks ago, when the Bucks picked 10th overall and took Brayden Burries, I think they have to, Brandon, go forward here. And Nate Amet is the next player off the board that I think, could you say he's dropped a little bit? I don't think that's a stretch of the imagination to say that Amet maybe was more so slotted around 8, 9, 10. And now, yeah. I mean, 13, you're not dropping. You're still a lottery pick. But
3: he
25: maybe sliding a little bit more than people might have thought. Either way,

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0: to be trouble in paradise when it comes to the Golden State Warriors and the way that the powers that be in that front office feel about one another, man. And Denton, double click on what Denton said a moment ago again. Maybe the rift that we're seeing between Lacob and, or that we saw on camera between Lacob and Dunleavy, whatever caused Bob Myers to want to step, maybe that's a byproduct of the war room getting spicy, not being able to, you know, land on a guy, not being able to agree.
1: I get the feeling, this is not, I have no insight, but as someone who evaluates people, billionaires love taking credit for things.
0: Don't they?
1: They love taking credit for things. And as much as we recognize as basketball people that Bob Myers is the one that built what became one of the great dynasties of this generation of basketball, there is no doubt in my mind that the billionaire who is arguing and is now general manager, Joe Lacob, also thinks that he is wickedly responsible for putting this team together. And obviously he signs the checks. But when that bleeds into decision-making, that has never worked. There is not a single scenario across a litany of sports where that has gone really, really well for a team. And we're seeing that with Golden State.
0: I hope it's not the case. But what we saw on video tonight during the draft when they were on the clock leads you to believe there may be a little bit of trouble in paradise with the Golden State Warriors. Night one of the NBA draft in the books. AJ DeBanza, the number one overall pick for the Washington Wizards. Our early caller question of the night at 310-840-4910. Give me your way too early rookie of the year prediction. Do you think it's DeBanza? Do you think it's Peterson? Do you think it's Boozer? Or is there some sleeper that was selected in round one that you think has a real legit shot of being the 2026 rookie of the year? 310-840-4910 for your calls on that. NBA draft is known for, you know, guys realizing their dreams and, you know, having years of hard work finally pay off. It's also known for fireworks, and there were none of them tonight. Expound upon that more next here on Westwood One Sports Night. 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
2: NFL has decided Brendan Sorsby will not be entering the league this season. The quarterback will now have to focus on next year's draft in a potentially loaded class, including Arch Manning and Dante Moore. Westwood One Sports.
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0: was a mob that they had, right? The Celtics and Brad Stevens have struggled in between the margins to get pieces that fit alongside Brown and Tatum. So, like, that, if Brad Stevens is feeling impatient here, look in the mirror, pal. You're the reason this is like this. And I think Boston, when you look at some of their moves, like Peyton Pritchard and Baylor Shireman, like, they draft and develop. They do. So to me, this idea of trading Brown, it's super reactionary. The idea of dangling him for Giannis was super short-sighted, and now you're going to have to deal with the consequences. I was always told as a kid, whenever I was on punishment sitting in my room because of something that I did, you made your bed, now lay in it. That is the reality here for the Boston Celtics. 310-840-4910 is the number. I want to move the conversation on the phones forward to the Boston Celtics here once again. Is the relationship between Boston and Jaylen Brown salvageable? 310-840-4910 is the number for that. We can also take your calls on who you believe is going to be the 2026 NBA Rookie of the Year. Your way, way too early prediction for NBA Rookie of the Year. I'll give you my prediction, plus take your calls next here on Westwood One Sports Night.
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1: 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Can Giannis restore Heat culture and put Miami back in the title picture? Westwood One Sports.
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1: 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Here's Linnell Willingham.
0: Here I go. Westwood One Sports Night continues with the youngest of Charles and L. Willingham. Taking you coast to coast as we get you up to 3 a.m. Eastern time. A couple of things you can chime in on the phones. Talking text line wide open for you. 310-840-4910. One, your way too early prediction for NBA Rookie of the Year. And then two, is the relationship between Jaylen Brown and the Boston Celtics salvageable? 310-840-4910. Anytime we get to go out to the Midwest, I'm always down. Mike is out in OKC wanting to chime in on the NBA draft. Mike, what's going on, man?
17: Hey, man, appreciate your show. Enjoy it every night going home from work.
0: Hey, man, tell my cousins out in Oklahoma to listen to the damn show. I got my cousins in town. They live in Mustang, Oklahoma, Mike.
17: Oh, man, I drive food every night.
0: There we go. I appreciate you, man. What you got for us, man?
17: What's your thoughts on the Thunder drafting that big kid out of Michigan?
0: Tomorrow, Addie Morrow.
17: What do you think it's going to open up for Chet and
0: I think it's fascinating the decision for them to go with him was interesting. Initially, right, you look at him as, oh, this is the Wemby stopper, right? This is the guy that's going to throw a body on Victor Wembanyama moving forward. The other way that I look at this pick is like, well, what happens with Thomas Sorber, who they drafted last year with the 15th overall pick out of Georgetown, 6'10", 250. I don't know if Sorber played this year. I believe he tore his ACL, if I'm not mistaken. So he missed his entire rookie campaign. So I think that makes for a whole lot of competition out in Bricktown coming up next year, man.
17: Yep.
0: Okay. Who do you think will be the rookie? Who do you think will be the rookie of the year, man?
17: Dude, I have no idea. I'm not even going to go there.
0: You know what, brother? I can appreciate the honesty. I appreciate your call as well, man. 310-840. You said, man, I don't know what the hell you're talking about, brother. I just want to talk about the Thunder. I get it. 310-840-4910 is the number. I do want to get to my pick for the 2026 NBA Rookie of the Year. The way too early pick for Rookie of the Year. This is tough for me. I was torn. I'm torn between three guys. Really, I'm torn between four guys. if I'm allowed to do that, right? I'm torn between a couple different players, man. I am. I'm going to give you my first nominee. I'm going to give you a couple nominees, and I'll give you the one that I'm actually going to go with. I look at Cameron Boozer in Memphis with the Grizzlies, and I go, who else is preventing him from being the Rookie of the Year on that team, right? Who's stopping him from getting shots up, right? Like last year during his freshman season at Duke, this was a guy who, what, shot 13, 14 shots per game? Super efficient, shooting 56% from the field, right? In Memphis, I think it goes from 14 shots a game to maybe 20, 22 shots per game. He's going to have that type of runway because of who's not on the team with him, right? We don't know the future of Ja Morant. G.G. Jackson, that's a guy that's going to have the ball in his hands a lot. The Grizzlies don't got a whole lot going on. I think he's got a real opportunity, you know, to come in right away and make an impact on the offensive end. You know what else I didn't realize? Cam Boozer's only 18 years old. 6'9", 250, 18 years old. Hot damn it. But no, he for me, and y'all know I'm not the biggest Boozer guy. I'm not. I'm be straight up with you. I'm not the biggest Cameron Boozer guy. But I look, in terms of the question, way too early Rookie of the Year, his opportunity that he's going to have, I think it's an opportunity big enough to where he's got to be in the conversation. He's got to be. The other guy that I think has a real shot to win Rookie of the Year, and this may surprise some folks in terms of the dysfunction that we just referenced. I look at Jaxel Lendenborg in year one with the Golden State Warriors and look at him as a guy who could potentially be the Rookie of the Year because outside of Stephen Curry, right, who's taking shots from him, right? I look at Jaxel with the ability to put the ball on the deck, with the ability to drive to the cup. He is going to be, when Steph's not on the floor, one of their offensive engines. And even when Steph is on the floor, playing off of him should be a great benefit to Jaxel as well. And then my third nominee for Rookie of the Year, way too early Rookie of the Year, is Ibaka Okoro. Some of you are probably like, who'd you say? Ibaka Okoro, ladies and gentlemen. There were a lot of folks, a lot of guards this year that got a lot of love that were freshmen. Braden Burries, as we know, Wagler, Mykael Brown, Acuff, Peterson. Ibaka Okoro, to me, has got the goods and has the chance to be just as good as any of those guys that we just referenced. His opportunity that he's going to have is a big reason why. If you are the Detroit Pistons, what was the number one thing that I routinely crushed them for last season and their ultimate Achilles heel, their undoing? They did not have another creator, another playmaker outside of Cade Cunningham. Well, insert Ibaka Okoro, who gave you 23 points per game last year as a freshman for Stanford. You insert him, and now you're cooking with gas. Now you're talking about a guy that can take some of the pressure, take some of the load off of 1K Cunningham, man. He is elusive. He's got great speed. He can get to the basket. The only thing about him that is a little bit, he's the size. He's 6'2", 185. But when you talk about the ability to put the ball on the floor, when you talk about the upside being a 18-year-old freshman, right? Sky's the limit for him. And playing next to Cade Cunningham, right? I think he's got the opportunity when Cade is double-teamed to be that second option for the Detroit Pistons right away, guys. I'm not talking about that being a role he's going to have to, you know, mosey and Wally his way into. No, no, no. Right off of the rip, Abuka Okoro is going to be a guy for the Detroit Pistons that is a difference maker. And if you're in the Eastern Conference, especially if you're a fan of the Miami Heat, this is the last thing you want, is the Detroit Pistons filling their clear-cut biggest need of the offseason. They needed another primary ball handler, a playmaker. They get one with a whole lot of upside, talking about Abuka Okoro. Straight up. I love the pick. And guys, I think I'm going to go out on a limb and say that Abuka Okoro. Nah, I'm just kidding. Darius Acuff, guys. Darius Acuff in Sacramento. One, he's going to be playing in front of like 20 to 25 people per night. I'm sure there are plenty of donation tickets given out there in the Sacramento area. But his runway, for the same reason I'm high on Boozer, I'm high on Acuff in terms of being the rookie of the year. Who else is he sharing the basketball with? If I am the powers that be in Sacramento, right from the first day of training camp, I'm calling everybody together. This is the big problem that exists in pro sports. Defining a role for a guy and everyone being honest and open with what their role is huge. I'm telling you, as soon as Acuff walks in the gym, y'all, I'm pulling the whole team together. That's veterans, rookies, etc. Two-way guys, G-leaguers, it don't matter. Coaches, I'm even bringing the damn owner down to let him see me do it because I want him to know that I'm about it. I call everyone, I blow my whistle, woo-woo, huddle up, and I roll the ball from the baseline to Darius Acuff standing at the free throw line. And I say, ladies and gentlemen, this is your leader. Fall in line. I expect him to have a monstrous rookie year simply based off of the fact that the attempts are going to be there for the most prolific scorer last year in the country, not named Darren Peterson, not named A.J. DeBanza. Just is what it is. Darius Acuff season out in Sacramento. 310-840-4910 is the number. We'll switch gears coming up on the other side of the break. We'll give you the latest on that gambling monster, Brennan Sorsby, next here on Westwood One Sports Night.
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0: back in the 90s. The Johnny Cochran of pro sports is what I'm calling Jeffrey Kessler. The question is this. Do you agree with Roger Goodell's decision to have no supplemental draft? And then two, he's going to sue the National Football League. What do you think is the result of that? Will he end up beating the NFL in court? And do you see him playing in the National Football League ultimately? 310-840-4910 is the number. Your calls and texts next.
1: The Washington Wizards made BYU's A.J. DeBonza the number one pick in the NBA draft. Will DeBonza be the generational talent to bring a championship to the nation's capital for the first time in nearly 50 years? Westwood One Sports.
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11: Few people now have asked me about a TikTok trend that they've come across. It's called 75 Hard. The challenge was created by entrepreneur and author Andy Frisella, who calls it a, quote, transformative mental toughness program and an Ironman for your brain. So here's what it entails. Eat a structured diet with no alcohol, drink a gallon of water, read 10 pages of nonfiction, take a progress photo, and complete 2 45-minute workouts, one of them outdoors, every day for 75 days. Quite a challenge. We asked CNN fitness contributor Dana Santis about this, who reminded us that sustainable fitness isn't about punishment or proving discipline through extremes. It's about building habits that integrate into your lifestyle in a way that feels supportive and repeatable. If you ask me, that's going to be the key to long-term success. I'm Dr. Sanjay Gupta, helping you live a better life.

0: 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We're a credit union that has been helping members achieve financial success since 1940. In fact, we put member success first, one by one, year after year, for 85 years and counting. Now, we're here for you, Tucson. 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
1: A Better Life with Dr. Sanjay Gupta.
2: Osteoporosis affects millions of people in the United States and around the world. It's a disease that basically causes someone's bones to become weak, brittle, and porous, which can increase their risk of fractures. Now, the good news here is there are things you can do other than, or in addition to, taking medications to prevent fractures before it's too late. One is to up your intake of calcium and vitamin D. You also want to eat more protein. One functional medicine dietitian told us that that helps build muscle, and if you're building muscle strength, then you are also building bone strength. You want to be mindful of your workouts. The best ways to build bone density, one therapist told us, are going to be resistance exercises like lifting weights, and also exercises that make your bones take a bit of an impact, such as jumping or even running, just loading the bones a little bit more. I'm Dr. Sanjay Gupta, helping you live a better life.
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1: 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LaChoya and Ina, Ina and LaChoya. We're working a reported hit and run wreck there. Also, we've got Grant east of I-10 closed. That closure causing some slowdowns at the westbound I-10 Speedway off-ramp. And I'm Cricket with your Wildcats Radio 1290 traffic.
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13: 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The voice of Adam Silver coming back from break, Caleb Wilson, the newest Caleb W going to lead a Chicago sports franchise, Caleb Williams obviously with the Bears, and now Caleb Wilson with the Chicago Bulls. And joining us now to break that down and the NBA draft and perhaps more, our friend Danny Parkins, First Things First on Fox Sports 1, on Twitter at his name, at Danny Parkins. What's going on, buddy? How you doing?
14: Nick, doing great as always. How you doing, buddy?
13: Doing awesome. Take us through it. Danny, lifelong Chicago Bulls fan. Your team selects Caleb Wilson. I think it's huge, huge cause for optimism. How are you feeling on this Wednesday morning about the Bulls' first round?
14: I'm thrilled, obviously. I mean, listen, they weren't supposed to be there. Like, that's the first thing, right? Like, so they got to the tanking party.

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1: 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With some slowdowns this morning at the westbound I-10 Speedway off-ramp, the eastbound I-10 Miracle Mile Road off-ramp, and travel picking up some mild slowing eastbound Ahoy at Mission. And I'm Cricket with your Wildcats Radio 1290 traffic.
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15: 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That's the voice of Boston Celtics head honcho, executive vice president of whatever his title is, runs basketball the GM, runs basketball operations for the Boston Celtics. After the team took Houston's Chris Sinak at the end of the first round last night, nice high upside play for the Celtics with the 27th pick, and Brad Stevens talking about the future of Jaylen Brown. Now, there are times where I will come on the show, and I've done this in the past, where I feel like, as someone who is a lifelong sports fan and has worked in sports media now for, actually, this is my silver anniversary. I've been doing this for 25 years, since I was 18. I'm 43. I feel like I'm pretty good, pretty good at translating what a coach or general manager is trying to say when he or she says something. There are times when there will be an NFL coach who will make a statement, and I will be able to take that statement and say, this is actually what the coach means. And I think longtime listeners and viewers of the show would tell you that I'm pretty good at that. I actually think it's one of my skills. The sound that we played coming back from break from Brad Stevens is not an instance where you need Rosetta Stone, Babel Fish, or whatever it's called. You don't need Nick Costos or anybody else to translate this for you. It's very obvious what it... I hope it's obvious to all of you what he's saying. So he goes, yeah, Jaylen Brown's a big part of us. It's a weird comment. Big part of us. Big part of what we do. Also, I can't predict the future. AKA, I'm going to trade Jaylen Brown at some point this summer. Yesterday on the show, I said 49% chance Jaylen Brown plays game one for the Celtics this year. Less than 50%. Now, I'm not going to say it's 0% because nothing's 0%, but I'll ask you, answer the question in your own head. What do you think the actual percent chance is that Jaylen Brown is on the Boston Celtics to begin this season? There's no way you can answer 50% or more with a straight face. Which doesn't mean it won't happen, just that, again, if you had to handicap it right now. Like, yes or no, will he be on the Celtics this year? How could your answer be yes with a straight face? So we need to start thinking about, like, what this is going to be and what it's going to look like. Now, I really respect Jay Croucher, and, like, I hope people know that, like, Jay and I are friends, and the back and forth we have is all in good fun, and that we both have smiles on our... Like, I disagree with him, and he disagrees with me, and that's fine. Like, reasonable minds can disagree. I think he's great. He doesn't think Jaylen Brown sucks, but he thinks Jaylen Brown's overrated. Reasonable opinion to have. One that I happen to disagree with. Because Jay, I think, and others, and look, Jay's not here to respond to this. I would say this to his face also. Like, no, and then we'd have a conversation about it. I think people with Jaylen Brown are getting caught up in, like, spreadsheets and advanced statistics and EPA and DVOA, and the same people that will tell you Jaylen Brown's not that good will also tell you that the Lamar Jackson, John Harbaugh, Baltimore Ravens are actually the greatest team in the history of the NFL. Well, if you look at their DVOA, like, they're actually better than the 85 Bears. They're better than the 2007 Patriots, and I know that the 07 Patriots didn't win the Super Bowl. They're better than teams that have actually won. Just look at the numbers. Look at what DVOA, look at EPA. Look at what all these advanced statistics show you. And then the calendar turns to January, and they lose. When the important games are played, they lose. In the same way that for the Boston Celtics, when they have to play games,

0: Giannis, I would have been terrified of Boston. Terrified of the Celtics. I'm being honest. Now, of course, the Knicks don't have to win the East. Who knows what could happen? But at this point, I feel like they're going to. And it feels great. On the other side, more from last night's NBA draft, Westwood One Sports, presented by BetMGM.
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0: Dan Morgan is now the general manager of the Carolina Panthers.
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0: The head coach of the Washington Commanders, Dan Quinn. Brandon Ayuk is currently a San Francisco 49er. There's a lot of buzz that he wants to play with you guys.
4: 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You're competing. 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
12: 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With a collision at Ajo and Park, Park Avenue in Ajo, slowing at the intersection, mostly on eastbound Ajo at Park Avenue. Some more slowing eastbound on Ajo at Mission, and some backup southbound Wilmot at 5th Street. And I'm Cricket with your Wildcats Radio 1290 traffic.
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1: It's time for the world's top stars to go head-to-head on the pitch. 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So yesterday, the National Football League announced that there would be no supplemental draft this summer. In a letter to Brendan Sorsby that was made public, in which the league just, can I say B-slaps? You know what B rhymes with which? B-slaps Brendan Sorsby and his legal representation. I will paraphrase what the league said to Sorsby. Basically, like, you provided insufficient evidence. You're basically trying to just force your way into the NFL without giving the NFL enough background on what happened, enough justification, and we say no. So the NFL has basically suspended Sorsby for a year. He won't play college football this year, and he will not be in the supplemental draft. He can enter the 2027 NFL draft. People might think, oh, well, that sucks for Brendan Sorsby. What's he going to do? Well, he gets to keep the $5 million in NIL money from Texas Tech. So he's doing just fine. So why are we bringing this up? I think a lot of shows will take the opportunity, not that they're wrong, I just don't find it to be that interesting, that this is the NFL's grand gesture and, you know, putting their foot down. We do not tolerate and we will not condone gambling and we have a zero tolerance policy for it. Great. Well, film at 11. What a stunning revelation. Here's what interests me. Last night, we had a pretty stellar first round of the NBA draft, and we'll see what happens when the games are played, but I feel like this will be a transformative NBA draft. And next April, by all accounts, we may have, and probably will have, a transformative NFL draft in terms of quarterbacks. And Brendan Sorsby will now be one of them. I'd like to give a tip of the cap to friend of the show, Nate Tice from Yahoo Sports, who does a great job covering the NFL for Yahoo Sports, the son of former NFL coach Mike Tice. Nate, last year, had Fernando Mendoza as his number one quarterback, and I'm talking this time last year, before anyone thought it was going to be possible. So Nate tweeted out after the Sorsby news his list of top quarterbacks, as of right now, things can change, in the 27 draft. Arch Manning, Lenora Sellers, Dante Moore, Minnesota's Drake Lindsey, Oklahoma State's Drew Westemaker, right, from Oklahoma State, Trinidad Chambliss, C.J. Carr, Darian Mensah, and Brendan Sorsby. Pretty good. Where Sorsby might be the seventh best quarterback in the draft class next year? I understand that it's June, right? It's June. It's my 3-year wedding anniversary today, by the way. Happy wedding anniversary to me. It's June 24th. And the NFL draft is not until next April. I get it. But I'm just saying, let's get ahead of this right now. Do you understand how many legit quarterback prospects there are going to be? As opposed to, after Mendoza, here's like Ty Simpson and like Carson Beck. How good it's going to be next year. And that the 2027 NFL draft could make the same impact in that sport as the NBA draft last night, the 2026 NBA draft in professional basketball. Final hour, power hour coming up on the other side. More on the NBA draft. We'll talk some World Cup, give you some bets for today, and perhaps a surprise or two along the way as well. Keep it locked right here. You Better You Bet on Westwood One Sports.
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7: The future in D.C. has arrived. With the first overall pick in the 2026 NBA Draft, the Washington Wizards selected A.J. Dabonsa, the electric wing out of BYU. Coming off a dominant collegiate campaign where he led the nation in scoring, the 19-year-old phenom joins a revamped Wizards squad that could compete? I don't know. Trae Young, Anthony Davis, Dabonsa? Sounds good to me. I'm Drake Toll.
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12: 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With a collision at Ajo and Park, Park Avenue in Ajo, slowing at the intersection, mostly on eastbound Ajo at Park Avenue. Some more slowing eastbound on Ajo at Mission and some backup southbound Wilma at 5th Street. And I'm Cricket with your Wildcats Radio 1290 traffic.
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17: Do you believe in curses? Yesterday at the World Cup, England and Ghana played to a 0-0 draw. And before the game, there was a witch doctor that placed a curse on striker Harry Kane from the English national team. And Harry Kane, in the match yesterday, had a prime opportunity to score a goal late in the match. The ball found his foot. He skyrocketed a shot over the net. Missed. Harry Kane usually doesn't miss from that spot, that close.

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2: 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The San Antonio Spurs and Oklahoma City Thunder are drafting for next year's Western Conference Final. The Spurs adding two big men to help Wemby in Jaden Quaintance and Tyrus Reed, and Oklahoma City taking 7'3" Michigan big man Adai Mara. I'm Nick Costos.
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1: 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ATP next hour.

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4: A.J. DeBonso was selected by the Washington Wizards with the first overall pick in the NBA draft last night. For my money, DeBonso is the best player in the draft. Think about movements like a young Tracy McGrady. The Wizards last had the number one pick in 2010 when they selected John Wall out of Kentucky. This time around, Washington Wizards fans should expect a higher ceiling from DeBonso. I'm Chris Black.
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17: 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Diet and exercise, and very importantly, surround yourself with positive people, because that can be contagious. I'm Dr. Sanjay Gupta, helping you live a better life.
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1: With the 10th pick in the 2026 NBA Draft, the Milwaukee Bucks select Braden Burries from the University of Arizona.
2: After helping Arizona get to the Final Four, Braden Burries is on his way to Milwaukee.
1: With the 30th pick in the 2026 NBA Draft, the Dallas Mavericks select Koa Pete from the University of Arizona.
3: RJ seems to like
1: this
3: pick.
1: And that concludes the first round.
3: For Koa Pete, you talk about value and where he's going right now?
4: There are so many things that he's able to do. Again, you look at the numbers that he put up. He is a winner. The athleticism is there. The size. He didn't have a great draft workout, but I think that those are things that can develop over time. His shooting, the things that needed to be corrected. But like I said, he won 4 state championships, played for the USA, won 4 gold medals, and then took Arizona to its first Final Four in 25 years. That is a lot of pressure that this young man has always played and answered the call.
5: Clearly, Richard Jefferson knew the pick was coming, because if you listen to that last night, or saw that last night, he was clapping before the commissioner even said who the name was. I probably should have picked up on that. I was watching at home and hoping that last name was going to be Koa Pete in the first round, and that's exactly what it turned out to be.
6: That was hopeful clapping, not Nostradamus clapping. He was hoping that his boy Koa didn't fall to a non-guaranteed contract.
5: Yeah,
6: one more pick.
5: Year, yep.
6: One more pick, and he doesn't get a guaranteed contract.
5: I mean, that's the big difference. The big difference between being drafted in the first round and being drafted in the second round is that guarantee. I mean, there's a range there, almost 80 to 120% more of what you can make as a first-round pick versus a second-round pick. And there's still a lot of people out there that are going to slam the fact that the kid could have made more money. He wasn't a lottery pick. He could have made more money if he came back to the University of Arizona. He could have solidified himself for next year. But, I mean, I'll go back to what I said, you know, 2-3 weeks ago. I mean, this is an opportunity to go and start your career. And I laugh at anybody that says that they would not have taken a whatever monetary amount to go start their career after 1 year in college. It was one of the reasons why I always said I never get mad at kids who want to leave early for the pros. Never did. And when I was in college, I knew a lot of kids. And when I was at USC, a lot of the football guys I knew that left early to go get that NFL, get their NFL professional careers started, help their families do whatever they needed to do to get that money train rolling. I mean, if you have the opportunity to do that 1 year out of college, go for it. I mean, and the biggest thing, and I'm not saying this because I want to knock school, but you don't have to go to class. I mean, you don't have to go to class. You don't have to write papers. None of that. You don't have to get up at, you know, you might get up at 7 in the morning, but you're getting up at 7 in the morning. You're 6 in the morning now to work on your craft and work on your career. And that's not to knock college, but if you hand me an opportunity to go to work for a lot of money, an opportunity to go to school for a lot of money, which these kids can do nowadays, I'm going to go to work for a lot of money because I don't really want to go to class anymore. Yeah, it could be as simple as that. The decision could come down to that. You know, let me go make my money and work on my craft and be a professional and not have to go write papers every however often, take midterms, you know, every 6 weeks in a semester. Could be as simple as that.
6: Does that apply to a guy who turned down $7 million and now doesn't have a guaranteed contract and the most he can make next year is 1.5? I mean, I talk about it all the time.
5: Henry Vassar
6: did not get drafted. He was offered $7 million to return and would have been an All-American, preseason All-American. I talk about this a lot, but if people don't understand, Kevin Garnett changed the NBA in the 90s when he got a $100 million contract when guys like Michael Jordan and Larry Bird and Magic Johnson weren't making anything close to that. So they had to change the rules, which is a sliding scale based on where you're drafted, and you start a clock. So when the day you get drafted and sign your first professional contract is the sooner you can get to your second and third contracts, right, which really balloon. So the decision-making has always been very simple before NIL. I'm going to go to the NBA now, even if I'm a second-round pick, because I believe in myself. I'm going to get on a roster, sign a contract, prove that I belong there. And by the time I get to my second and third, I'm making first pick, second pick type money. It's really funny that we're talking about this today because did you hear what the Lakers did?
7: Austin Reeves.
6: The Lakers signed Austin Reeves to a $165 million contract. Do you know you should know about Austin Reeves, David Kelly? He was undrafted.
5: Yeah.
6: Do you know how much money, the most money any undrafted NBA player has ever made in the history of the sport? That would be Fred Van Fleet, and he made $165 million in his career. Austin Reeves just signed a contract for 4 years, which is the same amount of money as the most ever earned by an undrafted player. So once you get in the league, it's really up to you and the team you go to and what role you find. We all know the NBA is about superstars and role players. So if you find a spot and you're a great rebounder, we're going to talk about the guys, U of A guys in the second round potentially today. But at the end of the day, it's really about how much you put the work in Dragon Ball, how prepared you are to, you know, take a little bit of an ego hit and maybe not be a guy who's taken 15 or 20 shots a game. You might get one or two just to learn, sit, and understand from the veterans. And finally, eventually in time, work your way. That's the end of the first round, beginning of the second round type of guys. You're not being drafted to be a day one starter and play 30 minutes.
7: Yeah, everyone likes to go ahead and marvel at the story of Washington's own Isaiah Thomas being the last pick in the second round, number 60 overall. Isaiah Thomas was not the playoff hero that was known in the Boston Celtics and everything like that at the start of his career. He was a guy who was really trying to struggle to stay on the roster in Sacramento for a long period of time before eventually the Kings just decided, you know what? We got no one else that can play point guard for us right now. We need to go and get an influx of offense. Let's play Isaiah Thomas. But that's a very small window, a very small story in the grand scheme of NBA history. You get a lot of guys that just, you don't hear them. You don't hear them come off the bench after they get their name called on the second day of the NBA draft just because that's the way that this whole system ends up working out for them, because a lot of them don't end up making that second contract. They probably have difficulties getting into their first contract because they spend time in the development league, the G League, and all these other spots that they go to after getting called on the second day. So hearing Koa get called on the first, I know that the biggest thing about that for him is just the rapid whiplash about where he was being valued in the draft going into it.
6: Hey, young man, you're on three different teams before you signed your contract. How's that?
7: Yeah, and with Koa, it was fresh off of the Final Four run. It's like, okay, this could be the second best power forward prospect. This could be a guy who's probably in the high teens. And then all of a sudden, after the draft workout, well, he's probably a fringe first rounder, probably second day draft pick. Then finally gets his name called the 30 spot. So for him, I know that he had a very high window, a high ceiling after the Final Four run. Then he had his window kind of close ever so slightly after the workout because everyone was clowning about the jump shot. There's a little bit of a hitch in it. He has all these other athletic capabilities, but he just doesn't have that jump shot. And that's the only thing people were talking about after his workout. Then you get to draft night last night. You see Braden Burry's go 10 overall. And then you're wondering, okay, when does his name get called, if at all, in the first? So just hearing his name called on the first day, I'm sure, is a massive relief on his
6: mind. Let's be perfectly clear. This is not in a vacuum. This is a generationally deep draft. There are four or five guys who are franchise changers at the top of the draft, which means everybody else has slid down. We talked about this yesterday, DK. You know, unfortunately, with the Anthony Bennett situation that the Cavs had, there just wasn't a lot of talent at the top of the draft.
5: Yeah.
6: So some years, that number one pick is, you know, crapshoot. You're just like, hey, I don't really know, you know, which one of these guys is going to pan out 5-10 years from now. Nobody really knows. You know, Koa Pete would have been a top 20 pick in any other draft. Like, not any other draft, but in most draft classes, you know, he's considered to be a top flight talent. As Dragon Ball said, just a couple of things. But at 245 and 6'7", you know, he's already coming into the NBA game ready. I think Koa is going to be just fine. I'm not really worried about Koa. It's really the guys today. The guys in this second round of the draft is going to be really interesting because, you know, the fact is that some of the greatest players of all time fell to the second round. Mm-hmm. Like Jalen Brunson was a second round pick. Joker was a second round pick. Like Manu Ginobili was a second round pick. There's a lot of guys, greatest players in the NBA history. So just because your name wasn't called yesterday on the first day of the draft, but back to the whole point at hand, when you get that guaranteed contract and that peace of mind. Did you hear the noise made by the family, DK? Here's the live reaction from the Koa Pete household when he was announced to be going to the Suns. The whole clan. The whole clan was
5: there. A lot of excited people there last night in the Bay, in the Valley, to hear Koa Pete's name called at the end of the very first round.
7: Hey, so like, no moving vans, really. You don't have to go and make any
5: there you
7: long
5: go.
7: Flights.
5: There you go.
6: Did you hear the prophetic statement from Sam Dwayne?
7: Oh, that's going to go in the whole
6: thing. This is Perry's head coach, Sam Dwayne. He talked about this a couple years ago about Koa representing Arizona as a whole, but a little prophetic here at the end.
8: He's a no-brainer NBA player, and he will represent Perry High, and he will represent Arizona in a tremendous way, and I think he'll give back to the community. Hopefully he's a Sun. That would be just icing on the cake.
5: Icing on the cake.
7: It's not often you get a full circle journey where you don't really have to move your feet around that much.
6: Yeah, and remember, like, Ayton played his high school basketball in Phoenix. Very similar path. Mm-hmm. Phoenix, Tucson, Phoenix. But he's not from Phoenix, and that's the big difference.
5: Right. 520-848-1290, 520-848-1290 is the number to get in on the program. You can call us at that number. You can text us at that number. We're going to talk some Arizona women's basketball coming up today. They've got quite a few new additions to their coaching staff, and we're going to talk to one of those new additions. It is going to be Devin Newman, and she's going to join us on the program. Also, El Tri de Color is on the pitch tonight, back down in Mexico, where they started this World Cup tournament. We're going to talk some soccer today. Ted Przelski, one of the best soccer minds here in Southern Arizona, will join us on the show. We'll get his thoughts on all things World Cup. You'll hear from Braden Burries coming up. You'll hear from the general manager of the Milwaukee Bucks, John Horst, on their selection of Braden Burries near the top of the first round. As J-Dub and Dragon Ball mentioned, the 10th overall pick in this draft. We'll get into all of that today, and we'll get you set for round number two, where two more, at least maybe two, possibly three Wildcats could hear their names called today in Jaden Bradley, Toby Awaka, and Anthony Delorsso.
6: That would be the 26th and 27th first round picks from the U of A in NBA draft history. Eighth all time. There's only seven teams that have had more first-round picks, DK, in college basketball.
5: And Tommy Lloyd was there last night after Braden was picked. You could see in the video Tommy giving Braden a hug. We had mentioned that a bunch of the other coaches were there. John Calipari, Dustin May was there. Brad Underwood.
7: How many years in a row now has it been for Calipari to be in there?
6: Oh, gosh. Cal really likes to be seen. So, like, he's really there so that the recruits from the 2032 class can see that he was at the draft supporting his guys. I think Tommy's that guy who's had a media, you know, microphone and a camera pointed at his face nonstop for the past 4 months. Mm-hmm. So I don't think he was really super interested in being out. But it was great that he was there to support all the Arizona players involved.
7: And the suit was very good for him, too. He looked not too bad. I think it was an all, like, white suit. So, yeah, no, Tommy showing out there in the first round.
6: If you're going to be at the NBA draft, you got to be prepared for it. You got to go to your stylist. That's how that works. Did you see the inline?
5: Stylist?
6: Oh. You see everybody with the inseams?
7: Yeah, I don't know. I've always been a little bit... It's always been tricky with me with the inseam stuff just because it always seems a bit too much. What was it not too long ago? It was the kid from Kansas that had the ruby slipper thing.
6: I think a couple of them, DK, had like every childhood photograph of their entire lives. Just like a big, you know,
7: which is
6: scrapbook.
7: Where they then took it into the interview spot
6: big
7: later.
6: Big scrapbook,
5: 520-848-1290 is the number to get in on the program. Also, Mercury with a rematch tonight against the Indiana Fever. We'll tell you why Caitlin Clark might just need to be a little careful. She's starting to rack up those technical fouls. Cricket is here, and she's always getting you home every 20 minutes on the flies with your traffic and your weather.
9: 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With a collision eastbound I-10 east of Grant Road, not blocking travel off in the Gore section. Eastbound I-10 east of Grant, some mild slowing on eastbound I-10 approaching and passing Grant Road. Backups on Miracle Mile at Flowing Wells. An extreme heat warning until 8 p.m. tomorrow night. 81 the overnight low, 106 tomorrow, and 107 now. And I'm Cricket with your Wildcats Radio 1290 traffic and weather together.
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1: All right, Arizona women's basketball about to enter into year number two of the Becky Burke era. And once again, Becky has had to rebuild this team almost from scratch. But a pretty good haul in the transfer portal to turn to year two, as well as some new members to her coaching staff. And one of those new members joins us right now. Her name is Devin Newman. Devin, appreciate you taking some time to join us. Devin arrives after two seasons at the University of Pittsburgh. She is a undergraduate, Pac-12, I should say, undergrad, really Pac-10 back in the day, undergrad from the University of Oregon, as also did some schooling at Louisville. Devin, how have the first few months here in Tucson gone for you?
2: Oh, they've been amazing. I'm just trying to get acclimated to some of this heat right now.
1: Yeah, you actually this was a bit of a mild spring for us. It didn't quite get as hot as it normally does as early, but we have definitely hit the hot season now in mid-June, where you're going to see 100, 105 plus degrees for quite a bit for the next 6 weeks or so. How did you come to be here at the University of Arizona? I see, obviously, there's a Louisville connection. I would imagine, was that to where you and Becky first initially met?
2: Yeah, so crazy story. So that's where I got my foot in the door. I was a GA there under Coach Walls, and in her first year, my first year, her as a freshman, we went to a national championship together. So that's where we first met. And then just watching her, you know, come up through the coaching ranks, we've always kept in touch. And, you know, we've tried to get this thing together for the past few years. And now is just the right timing, you know. So I'm super excited to be here with her and, you know, hopefully win some championships here.
1: Now, did you play at Oregon?
2: No, I did not play. So I grew up around the game. My dad coached all my life. So I've bounced around my entire life, but always knew that, you know, coaching was my calling. I was his shadow everywhere he went. So just knew I needed to get a degree. I needed to get my master's, and I just needed to get my foot in the door so I could start working my way up.
1: Now, I know, like I always tell people, I was a former manager in college. Did you manage at all? I know a lot of, I mean, that's a door open to a potential college or even professional coaching career. Were you around the program at all at Oregon, or did your path kind of start after college?
2: My path really started after college. Okay. It was a MBA connection with my dad and at the time the director of operations at Louisville, and got on the phone with Coach Walls one time, and he's like, I got a GA spot. So I just got in the car and drove across the country and started working camps right away as a GA, and just kind of went from there. So
1: how have you kind of developed yourself as a coach, you know, starting as someone that, you know, like you mentioned, began as a GA and has worked in a number of different places? You've been at, you know, obviously before Pitt, you were at, looks like Binghamton University up in New York.

0: route.
1: Yeah. I mean, growing up the way I did with my dad coaching on both, you know, college and professionally, it was such a cool experience. I mean, I'm so blessed for, you know, the experiences that I had, you know, growing up. But I mean, the biggest person who molded me was my dad. Mm. I mean, I was in the gym with him. He coached me as a player as far as, you know, we were always in the gym together, and, you know, I got my passion for the game from him. So he definitely was, you know, the reason why I am doing what I am doing. Like it was my dad.
0: Your father, Donald David Newman, his nickname is Duck. Why did he get the nickname Duck?
1: I don't think I've really gotten the true story on that, but that came from his playing days back in New Orleans, so I don't really know, but yeah, yes.
0: Okay, so you got New Orleans roots too.
1: Yeah, so my entire side of my dad's side is all from New Orleans. My entire side of my mom is all from Montana, so two ends of the spectrum, two different, you know. So I'm all types of confused over here.
0: Do you have a nickname?
1: Yeah, you know what? They called me Doo-Wop. My dad calls me Doo-Wop. My players, you know, over the years. Yeah. My players over the years have called me Nunu.
0: I like Doo-Wop. Yeah. I might have to get that going. Well, Devin,
1: that's it. It was. So I just told Wildcat Nation one of the biggest secrets.
0: Well, Devin, welcome to Tucson. We're looking forward to having you on this staff, and looking forward, obviously, to the continued building back of this program to the NCAA tournament level.
1: Absolutely, and I definitely look forward to seeing Mikhail all, you know, capacity and all, everyone in there screaming for our kids. So I'm very excited.
0: There we go. Devin Doo-Wop Newman, one of the new assistant coaches of the Arizona women's basketball team. Devin, look forward to meeting you down the road.
1: Absolutely. Thank you so much for having me.
0: Devin Newman. Looking forward to that for sure. One of the new assistant coaches on Becky Burke's second staff here at the University of Arizona.
2: Wouldn't it be like Duckling?
0: Duckling? Yeah. Well, that's possible. That could work.
2: It's some variation like that.
0: of duck? Yeah, absolutely. That's cool. She sounds like a really cool character.
2: She sounds awesome.
0: 520-848-1290. 520-848-1290 is the number to get in on the program. Much more coming up for you straight ahead. We'll get your Diamondbacks download in because they've got an early game, 4:45 game coming up in St. Louis, looking to win a series on the road. And our Westwood One top play is also snake related. Today, not duck, but snake related. DK on the sports tip. 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
3: From the Cruz and Associates Personal Injury Attorneys Traffic Center, this is your Wildcats Radio 1290 traffic and weather together. With some backups on Speedway Boulevard eastbound approaching and passing Cold Road and some more slowing for westbound Speedway at Craycroft. And collision at Speedway and Park Avenue and Speedway, Camino Seco and Broadway reported as a stalled vehicle. And I'm Cricket, and your weather and extreme heat warning until 8 tomorrow night, 81 the overnight low, 106 tomorrow, 107 now. I'm Cricket with your Wildcats Radio 1290 traffic and weather.
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11: 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Last night, the Chicago Bulls selected Caleb Wilson with the 4th pick in the NBA draft. The possibility of a true star for the Chicago Bulls. The Bulls' first since Derrick Rose about 10 years ago. I'm Chris Bleck.
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1: What an odd game last night in St. Louis for the Arizona Diamondbacks.
2: Garcia's a strike away. Cardinals now out hit the Diamondbacks 7-6. The 1-2 from Brandon Garcia. Got him! And the Diamondbacks get the win to even this series at a game apiece, and they get back up over 500, and Brandon Garcia gets his first career save.
3: Boy, it wasn't an easy W right there, but the D-backs will take it any way they can get it.
4: Diamondbacks download. Baseball talk.
1: A 4-3 win last night over the St. Louis Cardinals under the arch in Missouri, a game in which all seven runs were scored in the ninth inning. It was a 0-0 game going into the ninth, and then the Snakes put up four in the top of the ninth, turned it over to their closer, Paul Sewald, who did not have it last night, and allowed three runs before Brandon Garcia came on to notch the first save, as you heard from Steve Bertume, of his major league career. It wasn't Kevin Ginkle's fault. He had a great eighth inning going into that ninth inning after Eduardo Rodriguez continued to be Eduardo Rodriguez, allowing just three hits in 6 2/3 innings. But not the night for Paul Sewald. Thank goodness for Brandon Garcia at the end of the line to get his first save and striking out the Cardinals' young star, J.J. Weatherholt. So the D-backs will go for a series win tonight. Now, one of the things we saw last night was the first start in center field for Tommy Troy. Now, you'll remember a few weeks ago we got a little bent because Tommy Troy was in left. And it was Ryan Waldschmidt was in center, and they kind of did not communicate on a fly ball that dropped in the midst of a losing swing on the road. I believe it was in Miami for the Diamondbacks. So now Tommy Troy is going to be playing some of center field when obviously Corbin Carroll gets a break out there. He was asked what advice he has gotten from legendary Diamondbacks assistant coach Dave McKay.
5: He's just been reiterating that, you know, I'm ready for it. I feel like I've had a good amount of reps in the minor leagues too, and it's the same. It's the same thing. If anything, it's easier. The angles are a little bit easier, but he's just been encouraging me to be super aggressive and loud and be a leader out there.
1: All right, so let's. I think it went well last night. I didn't see or hear of any negativity coming out of him playing center field, and I don't think he had any errors, so that's always a good thing.
6: Well,
1: so
6: I mean, he's got to have other people call him off, right?
1: Yeah. Well, he started in center. Then later in the game, he went to left field when they brought in Barossa to pinch run, and then he went out and played center field at the end of the game.
6: Now you're so a center fielder. Been, yeah. You ever have to do anything like that?
1: What?
6: Switch outfield positions mid-game?
1: Yeah, absolutely. Yeah, well, now, I would sometimes be, maybe I start in left and go to, I was kind of like Barossa. I'd start at a corner and go to center field. But if I started in center field, I never really was switched out of that. Because, of course, I was always the best center fielder.
6: Out there robbing home
1: every
6: runs.
1: Every team that I ever played on, I was the best center fielder.
7: Well, there you go. Tip the cap right
1: yeah.
7: there.
1: Speaking of Tommy Troy, let's hear his version of that 440-foot. We talked about the 440-foot home run he hit the other night in the loss to the Cardinals. Let's hear his account of that particular at-bat.
5: I felt light, dude. It felt good. It was just one of those swings where, like, it felt like you didn't even swing. It just so felt smooth, felt really sequenced well. I was getting some work down the cage right before that bat just to make sure I was on time, but also, like, adjustable toss speed, too, because I knew I was getting spin all game, but luckily I put a good swing on that one.
1: Yeah, Tommy did not get any hits last night. He went 0-3 with a walk and a strikeout. He's hitting .231 since being called up from AAA Reno. He's got three home runs. He has five runs batted in. All right, so we saw Brandon Garcia get his first save in the big leagues last night. Tonight, we are going to see a player make his major league debut, the Diamondbacks starter, Mitch Bratt, 22-year-old left-hander, will make his major league debut tonight, starting on the mound for the Cardinals. Fifth round pick all the way back in 2021. He is 1-1 this season in 11 starts with AAA Reno, a 2.84 ERA. So welcome to the show, Mitch Bratt. He'll face Matthew Liberatore, the lefty for the Cardinals. So a couple of lefties on the bump tonight. Liberatore looking to bounce back. He had his worst start of the season against the Royals last Thursday. Gave up seven five earned in an inning and two thirds. They lost that game 14-6. So not what you want there from Matthew Liberatore. Now, Corbin Carroll. We talked a little bit about him yesterday. He's not getting a whole lot of all-star votes. So please vote for Corbin Carroll so he can be on the all-star team. I mean, he's going to be on the all-star team. He's going to get selected, but we wouldn't necessarily mind seeing him in one of those top three spots so he can start at the all-star game. I think we've got a top play on Corbin Carroll.
8: Brad Evans here to help you beat the Bulls to the rest of one sport. A lefty-on-lefty crime could be committed Wednesday in St. Louis. Arizona's Corbin Carroll is hitting a stupid 394 with over 1,100 OPS against southpaws. Facing the Cards, Matthew Liberatore, who owns an unsightly 13.50 ERA in his last two starts. Carroll over 1.5 total bases is money appealing no matter the juice. Bet some money or beat the books. Download the BetMGM app today.
1: All right, so Corbin Carroll over 1.5 total bases in this game. That's all we need. So all we need, again, is a single and a walk, a double. I mean, we'll take a home run if Corbin wants to do that for us tonight. And it's plus 110. So that's a plus bet there. I think we'll take Corbin Carroll against Matthew Liberatore, especially, again, it's lefty on lefty, so it's not going to be easy. But I'll take over a 1.5 total bases tonight at plus 110. For sure.
6: Yeah, it looks like only last game out amongst his recent outings has he not gotten that number.
1: Yeah. Now, we also have another play for you on one of the World Cup games that is happening right now. So you can't bet this. We've already bet this, and apparently right now it's not going as well as expected. We had Morocco to win by 3 or more goals today over Haiti, and right now that game is headed towards the half. Tied 2-2, so there's been a lot of scoring in that game down at Mercedes-Benz Stadium in Atlanta, but it's even 2-2 right now between Morocco and Haiti. This is one of the two early games on the docket tonight. There are a grand total. There's already been two games played, so a lot of games today. There's how many? Six games today in the World Cup?
6: Yeah.
7: We got the currently the simultaneous rule going on right now because you can't have it where certain teams play ahead of another in a group because there has been, surprisingly, if any of you do not know, World Cup has had a lot of history of collusion. So they have to go ahead and play these final games of the group stage with all the groups simultaneously.
6: And that's because of goal differential.
7: So there are certain teams that will go ahead and collaborate with other countries to say, hey, we'll win, we'll go up by two goals, and then we'll call it off. That way you can advance and we can advance, and then you don't have to worry about that.
6: Yeah.
7: They've been doing this simultaneous ending to the group stage for quite some time now, but the minute that happened, once that finally got caught, I don't want to say that when it finally happened, it probably happened a lot more than when it was actually caught. But since that is the case, they're having a lot of these games now where we're having I believe it's six total today, and we'll be having six a day until all of the group stages are officially done.
1: So I believe Saturday is the final day of group play, if I'm not mistaken.
6: Yeah. It's just the third game everybody's wrapping up. Exactly. Also, incidentally, congrats to our brothers to the north. Canada lost today to Switzerland. However, they have qualified, and they got their first ever win. They got their, they only had two goals in their World Cup history coming into this tournament. So it's been a really good showing for Canada. And apparently, even with that loss today at 1-1-1, they are qualifying with 4 points onto the next round.
1: But they will likely not play at home in Canada.
6: Well, again, no. You don't get home court. You don't get home field at all. But the thing is, like Dragon Ball pointed out the other day, the new rules FIFA's instilled this particular World Cup are really weird because it's no longer the third team. It's the third team from the eight best pods that move on, and then they're ranked based on their point system and their tiebreakers. So it's going to be semi-confusing for anybody to look at the bracket and see who's going to be playing each other in the next round until all the games are completed.
7: Yeah, there likely won't be an official bracket where every team is listed and we know the matchups of them until about Sunday morning once all the math and everything has been taken care of. But again, the best part is that for the U.S., they don't need to worry about what their result is going to be for Saturday's game because guess what? Because they don't need to worry about it because they've already clinched the top of the group. So you win two, you're pretty much always guaranteed to make it to the next round.
6: So let's see. Mexico, Canada, and America are the three hosts, and they are 5-1-1. Is that right? Hey, not bad.
7: There you go.
1: So now the belief is that the United States opponent in the round of 32 will likely be Herzegovina. Like Hertz the car. Herzegovina.
6: Like the frequency of electricity.
1: Okay. Mm. There you go. So they won today by a score of 3-1 over Qatar. I'm still disappointed that Qatar doesn't play better soccer than that with all the money they have.
6: It's very small. I think it's 7 million. I think there's only like 7 million people in that country.
7: Right? Don't worry. There's a. Even though Qatar is not making it to the next round, I promise you, I have a story here that you'll be interested in. Okay. And that we had something happen to Qatar that has not happened as of recently in the World Cup.
6: I gave them too much credit. 3.17 million people in that country.
1: There you go.
6: So there's more people in Phoenix.
1: So we're at the half of the two early games. Morocco, Haiti, 2-2. Brazil leading Scotland, 2-0. The 6 o'clock games will be Mexico against Czechia. That'll be back down at Estadio Banorte in Mexico City. In fact, one of my neighbors is down there for that game tonight. And then South Africa and South Korea will play in the simultaneous game.
6: And that's the main stadium, right?
1: Yeah.
6: That's the one that was
1: Estadio Banorte. That's where they played the first
6: ever three-time host, if memory serves. When they played their first game there, this World Cup, it became the first stadium to ever host three different World Cups.
1: All right, DK on the sports tip, 520-848-1290. Coming up at the 4 o'clock hour, we're going to hear from Braden Burries. We will hear from John Horst, the general manager of the Milwaukee Bucks, on why Braden Burries was the pick in the draft, first round, last night. Dragon Ball is here with everything happening in sports in Southern Arizona, as well as sports around this whole entire world.
7: And with another NBA draft, another set of additions to the long line of Arizona Wildcats who have had their name called on the first day of the NBA draft.
9: With the 10th pick in the 2026 NBA draft, the Milwaukee Bucks select Braden Burries from the University of Arizona. With the 30th pick in the 2026 NBA draft, the Dallas Mavericks select Koa Pete from the University of Arizona.
5: RJ seems to like
9: this pick. And that concludes the first round.
7: Again, with Braden Burries going 10th overall to the Bucks and Koa Pete landing in Phoenix after a 4-team trade involving the 30th overall pick, they now make up the 6th and 7th picks under the Tommy Lloyd regime to make it in the first round, as well as the 28th and 29th selected in the first round overall for the University of Arizona. And that puts them now 7th for the most first round selections from a college university in the nation. And I should say that's the 6th and 7th draft picks overall in the Tommy Lloyd regime, rather. Koa Pete landing in Phoenix keeps him home, where he won 4 state championships in the Phoenix area for his time with Perry High. Now, with no picks in the first round, the Suns moved up 17 spots from 47 to get the rights to Pete, while only surrendering second-rounders in the 2029 and 2033 drafts, meaning Phoenix keeps any future first-round picks they have and did not surrender any players on the roster in order to go ahead and complete the 4-team trade that involved the Knicks, Mavericks, and Lakers to cap off the first round of last night's draft. And going into World Cup play today, Qatar and the rest of Group B finished off their contest today, but FIFA made a strong statement as Asim Madibo was given a 5-match ban following a tackle that broke a Canadian player's leg last Thursday. Again, Madibo was very apologetic after that, but the foul was deemed serious foul play, according to FIFA. Again, the ban took effect at Qatar's finale and will be in effect at least for the next 4 international games for Qatar moving forward. Qatar finished today in last place of Group B with 1 draw and 2 losses, meaning their time in the World Cup ends as Switzerland and Canada both advance, with the Swiss team winning the group and Bosnia-Herzegovina now awaiting to see if they will finish in the top 8 of third place teams. I'm Dragon Ball with your 2020 Sports Update on Wildcats Radio 1290.
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10: 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With a collision at Park End Speedway, Speedway Boulevard, and Park Avenue, some slowing, slowdowns for traffic on Miracle Mile at Flowing Wells, westbound Speedway at Main Avenue, westbound Speedway at Craycroft, and also road work and slowdowns, eastbound Speedway approaching and passing Cole. An extreme heat warning until 8 p.m. on Thursday. 81 the overnight low, 106 tomorrow, 107 now. I'm Cricket with your Wildcats Radio, 1290 traffic and
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27: Few people now have asked me about a TikTok trend that they've come across. It's called 75 Hard. The challenge was created by entrepreneur and author Andy Frisella, who calls it a, quote, transformative mental toughness program and an Ironman for your brain. So here's what it entails. Eat a structured diet with no alcohol, drink a gallon of water, read 10 pages of nonfiction, take a progress photo, and complete 2 45-minute workouts, one of them outdoors, every day for 75 days. Quite a challenge. We asked CNN fitness contributor Dana Santis about this, who reminded us that sustainable fitness isn't about punishment or proving discipline through extremes. It's about building habits that integrate into your lifestyle in a way that feels supportive and repeatable. If you ask me, that's going to be the key to long-term success. I'm Dr. Sanjay Gupta, helping you live a better life.
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1: All right, out number two of our three-hour show on this Wednesday. It is Wednesday because this is my last day of the week. I'm going out on vacation. Fellas, we'll have the show for you the next 2 days, Thursday and Friday, Dragon Ball and JW Madden. And then we'll all be on hiatus next week. And we'll return with more fun on July the 6th, as it'll be Big 12 Football Media Day starting on July the 7th. So we'll be back on that Monday after the 4th of July. And then college football starts officially on Tuesday of that week. I don't think the Wildcats have ever talked till Wednesday. So the Wildcats will be the second day down at Frisco. We will not be in Frisco. That's not the plan. You know, plans always tend to change. But right now, we have no plans to be down in Frisco for the Big 12 media days. But we will cover that as best as we can for you from this
2: July 6th, also coincidentally, is also the first day you can sign free agents in the NBA. So that could be a little bit hectic as well.
1: All right. I've heard Jaylen Brown's name quite a bit in that respect about guys and where they might be going.
3: And, of course, where is LeBron James going to spend his next last season in the NBA? Wherever that may happen.
1: Are they
3: going to
1: run it back in Los Angeles, or is he going to go somewhere else?
2: I've heard LeBron for Mobley.
3: Yes, that was what I heard, too.
1: LeBron for Mobley.
2: You heard me.
1: That'll be interesting.
2: Return to Los Angeles for Evan Mobley.
1: Evan Mobley, USC.
2: Return to Ohio.
1: Well, it's funny because I was just thinking about it. I remember the COVID year when Evan Mobley played here in front of an empty building at McHale Center. And he was, you know, obviously one of the best prospects in the game at that point. And I was just thinking about when Yaxel Lendeboer got drafted last night, and we've talked about his story before. I don't remember. I mean, he obviously played here. He played here several times, twice, I believe, in Tucson when he was at Arizona Western against the Pima Aztecs up at the Pima Gymnasium. I don't know that I was at either of those games. That was back in the day where Pima played the Division I schools. They don't play the Division I schools anymore, so something like that could not happen now, where we would get a chance to see a Yaxel Lendeboer, a future NBA player. But I cannot remember when I started thinking about it. I was like, I don't remember, even with the Aztecs, I don't remember another player in the years that I covered Pima basketball, whether it was for the Aztecs or another team, that ended up being a first-round pick in the NBA. He might be the first. I'm not saying there hasn't been. I'm just saying I don't remember another player that came out of the ACC to be a first-round NBA pick. I'd be interested to find out if there have been more.
2: I thought it was amusing when, I think it was Bruce Pasco, asked him at one of the Final Four media events his memories of Yuma, and he said, it's the worst place I've ever been. Like, he's, like, disparaged. He's like, man, it's end of the earth. Like, he had just nothing but negative things to say.
1: It's like Pullman. It's not the end of the world.
2: Well, he had, like, four or five semi-negatives of things to say, and he's like, but I was grateful for the opportunity, you know, threw that in at the end there.
1: It's not, Yuma is not Mexico, but you can see it from there.
2: Yes, you can. I can also see California.
1: He had some really good games. I'm just going through the box scores right now. He had some really good games. His first game, they won. So in 21-22, they beat the Aztecs twice. In the first game he played against the Aztecs, he had 26 points and 19 rebounds. That was a game at home down in Yuma. And then the next game, I'm sorry, that was the second game they played. The first game was actually here in November of that year, and the Aztecs only lost by 1 point. But in that game, he had 16 points and 16 rebounds. So, again, this was a pretty good player that was on the floor at that particular time. Now, the next year, so this would have been the 22-23 year, his first game, he had 21 points and 9 rebounds against the Aztecs. So a little bit more pedestrian effort there. And then the second game, which was the road game, I think that was the only game that the Aztecs won against him. They beat him 96-90 here in Pima or at the West Gym on January 11th of 2023. And then the second meeting that year, which was on the road down in Yuma, Yaxel Lendeboer in that particular outing had, 25 points and 13 rebounds.
2: We could have made a lot of money last night, Dragon Ball, because there was zero doubt once Braden Burries was picked at number 10 that Yaxel Lendeberg would be the pick at 11. They must have taken 14 seconds out of their 5 minutes. And why would that be? Well, Yaxel's 24, and he's the most ready to come in and be a physical presence in the NBA tomorrow out of anybody in this draft. Steph doesn't have much time left. It was very obvious they weren't going to pick Nate Amet, who needs to put on another 50 pounds of muscle before he can even really contribute, at least in the paint. But yeah, DK, I mean, like, Yaxel Lindenberg is who he is because of that experience and that physical body. I mean, clearly, you just watch highlights from him last year at Michigan and what he's turned into. He's really developed his game since his time at Yuma, developed an outside shot, a really good facilitator. But I mean, there was no doubt, 100% positive that Yaxel would be the pick at number 11 for the Warriors, because he was the only guy left among the players that were at that caliber who could come in tomorrow and help out Steph.
3: And to go ahead and answer your question, DK, have there been any other players from the ACCAC? There's, as a matter of fact, there's been three players selected in the NBA draft from Arizona Western College. And I can tell you right now, I would not have assumed one of these names.
1: So three guys from Arizona Western have been drafted?
3: So Lendeborg counts as one.
1: Right.
3: Rafael Araujo counts. He was selected eighth overall by the Raptors in 2004. And the third guy you may know as Tiny. Nate Tiny Archibald was drafted 19th overall in 1970. And he was apparently a former Arizona Western College player.
1: There you go. See? All the big names. We go back, Mike Brown and Mesa. There's a lot of big names that have come out of the ACCAC and made NBA careers.
2: Yeah, and like Laxo was a great thing, right? Like he was struggling to get admitted into a four-year college initially.
1: And again,
2: that happens.
1: Yeah, and again, we just kind of maybe roll it back to what we were talking about in the first segment about Coa Pete. I mean, this is an instance, I think, where you look at him and maybe even the guy that was drafted behind him. We saw early in his career, UCLA, Ademora, where NIL worked for those two guys. It allowed them. I mean, if those two guys come out as sophomores and juniors, maybe they're
2: not hungry fellas.
1: they're not lottery picks in the NBA, but they both go to Michigan. They win a national championship. They put their game on display, and they end up getting picked in the top 12. So that was an instance of where maybe NIL worked for players in this era.
2: Well,
1: now,
2: we all know people develop mentally, physically at different stages. So just because you're taller than somebody when you're both 12 doesn't mean you're going to be that way when you're 18 or 25. And I think the same applies to any sport, but especially basketball, because there's a real steep learning curve once you get among the greats at your position in that particular level, if it's high school, college, or the NBA. And I think that the NIL allows and affords the opportunity, like you just said, DK, for players who aren't developing quite as quickly. The issue being, like, you shine early doesn't mean you're going to be great later, right? I mean, some people flash early and then they kind of peak out and then they fade away. But other guys, you just don't know. And they're given the opportunities and the chances, DK, to continue that development. If you're, you know, your first blush as an NBA prospect is, you know, you can't shoot, you can't dribble, you're never going to make it at this level. And 2 years later in college development, you know, with all of the extra time, you do work on those things. You do become more of a prospect there at the top of the draft. That's what the NIL is made for. It's for some guys to stay in the college and make the similar amount of money that they would at the top of the first round, but also continue, you know, to work on their game and be a better prospect in the near future.
1: 520-848-1290 is the number to get in on the program. 520-848-1290. Call us, text us your thoughts on the NBA first round last night. Braden Burries goes with the 10th overall pick in the first round. Cricket joins us now. Cricket. What was it? Cricket? Picket with Cricket?
3: Picket with Cricket.
1: Picket with Cricket yesterday. The question was, does Coa Pete go in the first round of the draft? J-Dub, can we play that? Can we play that one more time here so Cricket can hear it?
4: With the 30th pick in the 2026 NBA draft, the Dallas Mavericks select Coa Pete from the University of Arizona.
1: And that wraps up the first round. So Coa Pete was selected in the first round of the NBA draft last night. Picking with crickets. She's one for one.
2: You forgot to tell her it was the last pick.
1: Yeah, it was the absolute last pick of the first round.
3: Got in there.
1: The last pick.
3: Got your toe, got your foot in the door before they could close it. I just want to order appetizers, I promise.
1: So there we go. Pick it with cricket is 1-1 now. All right, so that, in case you hadn't joined us, we just tend to come up with these new things for cricket to do just to make her life worthwhile. All right, but every day at 4:12... we take a deep breath and we get into our Zen mode. We put our fingers together, whatever we do here.
5: Light the incense, Dragon Ball.
1: Yeah, we can do that. Can we do that here? Will they allow us to bring some incense?
3: No, they wouldn't allow that. No. There's got to be at least one of those.
5: We're looking for
3: one sprinkler in here.
5: I don't think there are sprinklers.
1: It's kind of hot in here today.
5: I don't think there are.
1: I think we could maybe light an incense there too. I don't know that Kenny would get upset about that, maybe.
2: It's because all the expensive stuff's in this room, guys.
3: Yeah.
5: Oh, yeah, that's true. We won't do it in there.
1: And now, kick it with cricket.
5: That, too.
1: Oh, we might kick it with cricket, too.
5: This is getting outrageous.
1: That would be your chance to hang out with cricket on the weekend. Kicking it with cricket.
5: Mm-hmm.
2: That could go really, really badly for you, cricket.
5: Oh, I think it'd be fun.
1: Cricket's got quotes.
5: Without faith, I'm nothing. I don't think basketball is my purpose.
1: Ooh.
5: I think being able to have this platform to spread the gospel is really my purpose for sure. I say amen.
1: One more time.
5: Without faith, I'm nothing. I don't think basketball is my purpose. I think being able to have this platform to spread the gospel is really my purpose for sure.
1: Ooh, I'm gonna take a guess on that one before Dragon Ball gets it right. I'm trying to think of somebody that was basketball that played,
2: well,
1: but was also very faithful.
2: There's only the one in what they do. He played in Los Angeles when you were there. So,
1: Magic Johnson?
2: No. AC Green.
1: Oh, that's right. AC Green.
2: AC became a
1: rat. That's right. I forgot about AC was very.
2: And he also
1: he was very religious.
2: Was very chaste.
1: Yes, he was. He never. Yeah, he talked about not doing the thing.
2: Yep.
1: With any ladies.
5: Oh,
1: yeah.
5: Oh, he was really strict.
2: Into his 40s.
5: Yeah, he was a man of faith.
2: Into his 40s. Yeah.
1: He was.
2: I don't think he ever.
1: Is it AC Green?
5: No.
1: No.
3: Is this not just Coa Pete?
5: Yes, it is. It's Coa Pete.
1: Wow. Yeah. Wow, we just got a Coa Pete quote from Cricket?
5: And he's spreading the gospel.
1: That was
5: through basketball.
1: Wow.
5: Yeah.
1: He did say that. Now, I think we have that cut somewhere. I'll have to go find it.
3: Yep.
1: I think we have that cut when he said that, as a matter of fact.
5: I think it was in
1: April. I should have remembered that.
5: It was just a few months ago.
1: Yeah. That's awesome, Cricket.
5: Well, thank
1: you. That might be one of your best ones yet.
5: I like that one.
1: Me.
5: I like that a lot.
1: Yes.
5: I like to hear that.
1: Okay, one more
2: Cricket's
1: time.
2: Cricket's very contextual.
1: Let's do it one more time.
3: Context with Cricket.
5: Yeah.
1: Context with
5: nice.
1: Cricket.
5: Nice. I sound fancy. Without faith, I'm nothing. I don't think basketball is my purpose. I think being able to have this platform to spread the gospel is really my purpose for sure.
1: Coa Pete.
5: Very, very well
1: All
5: said.
1: Right.
5: That's a classic.
1: That is a classic for sure. Congratulations to Coa Pete, drafted in the first round of the NBA. All right, Cricket is getting you home every 20 minutes on the 5. She's got your traffic and your weather.
5: 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Talk about a couple of closures for road work. Grant east of I-10 closed until the beginning of August. Maybe you could use Speedway or Miracle Mile instead. And also 22nd Street closed, Tucson Boulevard to Cherry Bell Stravenue. An extreme heat warning until 8 p.m. tomorrow, 81 the overnight low, 106 tomorrow, and 106 now. I'm Cricket with your Wildcats Radio, 1290 Traffic and Weather together.
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23: A better life with Dr. Sanjay Gupta.
24: They say consistency is key, but sometimes you just gotta switch it up. A new study out of Harvard School of Public Health found that varying your exercise routine could add years to your life. What exercise someone did didn't matter much. What did matter was that all the exercises together worked all the muscle groups in their body. Now, an added benefit to changing things up is it can help you push through the plateau effect. That's when your body gets so efficient at doing something that you actually stop getting better at it. And we know from previous research that specializing in any one sport at a young age can make someone actually more prone to injury. And as experts we talk to point out, even elite athletes switch up things with their workouts, making sure to target strength, cardio, flexibility, balance, and doing that every single week. I'm Dr. Sanjay Gupta, helping you live a better life.
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26: So I got something set up from here. Right down. Right spin move down the lane. Turns layup blocked by Burries. Grabs the ball down in the corner and he's fouled with 2.1 to go. Oh my goodness.
27: 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Coming from the weak side. Able to get a hand on that ball there. Right at the rim. Looking like he had an easy look and Burries took it away.
26: Burries' second free throw is good.
27: Everybody get to a man. Realize he's going to be a low percent shot.
26: 86-83 from backcourt right, missed it. Cats win. Arizona stays unbeaten. What a game. First of two between Arizona and BYU. Braden Burries, what a game for the freshman tonight. 19 first half points and puts it away at the free throw line. A new season high, 29 for Burries. Cats win it. They go to 21-0. Second year in a row they win here at the Marriott Center. 86-83 the final.
15: Was that Braden Burries' best moment in an Arizona Wildcat uniform? 29 points on offense, the big block to save the Wildcats from what might have been the biggest blunder of their season.
1: That was
15: blowing a huge lead down the stretch.
1: That's
15: in
1: not
15: Provo.
1: How that happened. The referees, remember the referees calling three offensive fouls on Jaden Bradley in the last minute? Yeah. That was not them throwing that game away. That was extenuating circumstances coming to their doorstep.
15: But Braden Burries allowed them to hold on
1: and
15: win
1: JB,
15: that game.
1: JB made that happen. I mean, JB really played great defense on that play, and the instinctive nature of Braden Burries to come off his man Dragon Ball just at the right moment to get that block on right, clearly the game-saving play. There's no doubt. As far we saw JB make so many game-winning shots, well, so many late shot clock and late game moments, some big impactful shots down the stretch. And obviously that shot versus Iowa State. But as far as a defensive play last season that defined, that changed the outcome of a game, there's no doubt, DK, that Braden's block there saved that game. Otherwise, they would have lost in Provo.
15: The most points he scored in a game last season, he also had 28 earlier against Kansas State. He also had 28 at Alabama. So he had some games where he got up there. Never scored over 30. I'm sorry, he did one time at Colorado. The game at Colorado, he had 31 points in that game. But yeah, Braden Burries played well here and parlayed that into being the 10th overall pick last night in the first round of the NBA draft. Let's hear. It was a short press conference on after the game, but let's hear from Braden Burries on being drafted number 10 and going to Milwaukee.
2: Braden, congratulations. It's a new chapter now in Milwaukee with Giannis Antetokounmpo getting traded. Just how about that pressure and trying to bring that franchise, you know, some success in this new era?
3: I wouldn't say it's no pressure. I just say I'm just gonna go there, be me, you know, try to be the best version of myself. You know, I put all my trust and faith in to my Lord Jesus Christ. You know, and I just like He's put me in a position to be successful, and I feel like He's given me the opportunity that I needed, and I'm gonna make the best out of it.
4: First round on the right.
5: Alex Kastner, UATV. Braden, Richard Jefferson was in the crowd. He was really happy with the pick. How does it feel to be joining another Arizona alumni with joining the NBA and, like, keeping that legacy alive?
3: It's once in a blue moon. I feel like, you know, like, it's an opportunity of a lifetime. You know, the legends before me, and I'm just trying to get to where they at, you know, and shout out to all the AZ guys that got drafted, and I feel like it's gonna be another one tonight.
4: Any other questions for Braden?
15: And there was another one last night. Koa Pete drafted the 30th pick, final pick of the first round, making that two in the first round. And we mentioned possible chance to get four. It'd be the first time if they could get four. First time that would happen since 2001. First time the Wildcats have had two in the first round since Tommy Lloyd's first season in 2000.
1: You're going to see that more often, too, because not only are players staying in college, Dragon Ball, because of NIL. Because you have more incentive to come back to school, but also with the transfer portal, you're going to see a lot of guys. You're going to have teams with four guys in the first round, four guys in the first and second round. It won't be too, you know, will be a more common thing just because you're talking about guys who are transferring from one school to another with that talent to go and play with other talented players. So Michigan won the championship last year, guys, without a single player on the roster that they recruited, right? Like, all those guys were transfers in. So,
6: and yet, how many of those guys went on to be first-round draft picks in last night's draft?
1: Well, it was back-to-back Michigan, Michigan, Arizona, Michigan.
6: Yeah. Right?
15: It was impressive. Impressive for sure. All right. The Bucks no longer have Giannis Antetokounmpo, as you heard.
6: What a disingenuous way to start that off. Like, how do you expect to go ahead and bring this franchise back? They've been struggling for the past 5-6 years. They literally just traded their MVP.
1: Hey, Dragon Ball, you're a rookie announcer, and you have to replace Marv Albert. How does that make you feel? You got more pressure? Any pressure because of that? Take a breath. Yeah, take a breath. Yeah, I'm telling you, that breath that Braden Burry's had after that question was so perfect. So good.
6: But no, it's just the way that that question is presented, it's almost as if like Milwaukee's been long suffering. It's only due to the fact that they won a championship. They expected to have more and they didn't. Why? Because they chose to blow up the roster and make some different moves like we talked about yesterday. But the fact is that Braden's not going there to be a franchise savior. And that's the best thing for him in that he's going to get a chance to grow and develop into a role on a team that is looking to see who's going to be that next major keystone to the next era of their franchise. Now, Tyler Hero's there. We all know about the trade and everything like that.
1: Well, it's not official
6: yet. It's not official yet, but the trade is official, but whether or not Hero stays is the thing once we get to the free agency.
1: In fact, I had a contact today with the beat writer for the Bucks, who's been doing it for 25 years, and he said he wanted to hold off a little bit to see what the roster looked like because we really won't know what Braden Burry's role is until we know what Tyler Hero's doing and now the other moves. As we said, you know, free agents can be signed up to the 30th, but the actual free agency starts at the beginning of next month, so there's going to be a lot of movement. The rosters are nowhere near solidified for next season.
6: Right, so it's not as if Braden Burry has to become a franchise savior on day one, which again, for his sake as well as for anyone who
1: that's
6: got drafted,
1: Jaime Jaquez Jr.'s job, right?
6: Yeah, that's Jaime Jaquez. Who was the guy I said yesterday that I almost had no ability to say his name? It was like Joyce Yunus or something.
7: Yeah,
6: that'd be his job. Another difficult name in Milwaukee. That's what is the definition.
1: I mean,
6: for
1: real
6: safety.
1: Quick, I know we're going to get to the GM for the Bucks, DK, but you can speak to this because Cleveland, outside of when LeBron James was there, is not a destination city where free agents want to go play. And Milwaukee, you're talking about the Milwaukee fans. They came from Oscar Robertson and Kareem, right? Like they came from success in the 70s, 60s, 70s. It wasn't until Giannis and that obviously lifting that trophy and having that success, but they've always been one of those chip on their shoulder cities where it's not necessarily a place where the top flight free agents want to go and join each other to win a title for the Bucks. So, you know, the whole Giannis headache, obviously he, 12 years?
6: Yep.
1: I think he spent in a Bucks uniform. I mean,
6: a lot longer than Ray Allen did.
1: My favorite stat, DK, is Giannis is the all-time leading scorer, rebounder, assist person, and has the most steals and blocks in Bucks history. Every single category he leads in.
6: Yeah, you go from Oscar Robertson and Lou Alcindor at the time, and then you go ahead and you go to Big Dog, Glenn Robinson. Then you had Ray Allen. And I know a couple of Bucks fans that I know in my life, they say that their fandom for the Bucks seemingly died when they traded Ray Allen to Seattle to bring in a guy in Gary Payton that didn't want to be there and made it very public he didn't want to be in Milwaukee. But, hey, I wish Braden all the best. I know he's going to be in a good spot. He'll be able to really kind of flesh himself out and figure out what his role will be in the NBA. And I'm happy to see that he got drafted top 10 pick.
7: Well, let's hope so. There was a lot of talk at the end of the season, obviously a disappointing season for the Milwaukee Bucks. There's a lot of talk at the end of that season about what the future might be for GM John Horst. And if he'll be there much past this year, obviously Doc Rivers let go at the end of the year. John Horst, though, is still there as the GM. And he spoke about, we just mentioned Braden Burry's and that game at BYU where he played a big role at both the offensive end and the defensive end. And that's one of the things that most excites John Horst about his first round pick.
8: Exciting night, exciting few days. Looking forward to taking questions for a few minutes. Before I start, just to be clear, until trades are approved by the league, we're not allowed to comment on anything, and so there won't be any conversations about that. We are excited about the draft. Obviously, 10th pick, we're able to acquire Braden Burry's, Arizona. Really excited about Braden. 13th pick, we're in principle have agreed to acquire the draft rights to Nate Ament. Also very excited about that. We've got a 20-year-old in Braden, 19-year-old in Nate. Positional size for both these guys, high character, high IQ, just competitive young men that I think are really going to grow forward with us and just really continue to grow here. We thought the guard depth was really, really good in this draft, and frankly, that we would have been excited for a number of the guards. Braden was a target for us, and we spent time with him early in the draft process. We were able to bring him here later in the draft process. He's a big guard. He's got great length. He's got great size already at 20 years old. Played winning basketball. He's been a winner his whole career. Comes from a great pedigree. His family in San Bernardino. Dad was a basketball player. Mom was a basketball player. just a high character young man that I think has kind of got a quiet competitiveness about him. A very efficient scorer, gets to the free throw line, makes shots, two-way player. We think one of the best two-way guards in the draft. And so there were a lot of guys that we liked, but we were

0: which a lot of, I think, the guards that we have in our group is versatility. I think trying to have big guards that think the game, that offensively have an impact, that can play on the defensive side of the ball, I think is really important for us, and it's really important for Taylor. I think you all have been able to see the success he's had with players that play like that. And so, again, Braden's size, I think Braden's IQ, his competitiveness, and the fact that he plays on both sides of the ball, he's a rookie. He's going to have to work. He's going to have to grow. He's going to have to get the opportunity. But we're excited and we're bullish on his ability to impact early. You all get to spend some time with him and learn and you know, kind of find out for yourself. But very bullish on these guys as humans. I think they're fun. They're intense. I think I said Braden earlier, kind of a quiet killer, quiet confidence. They're smart. They've been part of winning programs kind of their whole life. They've made independently kind of big decisions on where they went to colleges and why they went and who they decided to play for. These guys chose unique situations to go perform and play their college basketball careers. They both had really great success, and arguably in Braden's case, the best player, or second best player, not only on his team, but in the conference. You know, I have my opinions. Nate, best player on his team, and they were really successful. I think these guys embrace a challenge. They have a quiet confidence and a belief in themselves. NBA is hard, so they've made big jumps before. This will be the biggest jump, and we're here to support them and help them grow and build and kind of give them the resources to do that. But it's on them. It's on them, the work they're going to put in, their belief in themselves, you know, how many times they're going to get back up when they need to. But obviously, we believe in them. We made big investments in these guys, and we're excited about it.
1: All right, there you go. That was John Horst. He is the general manager for the Milwaukee Bucks. There was a lot of guys from the Big 12 that were taken in last night's first round, and he put Braden Burries right up there near the top of the class of all those guys taken last night.
2: Yeah, I mean, it's hard to argue with the success that Arizona had. I mean, we saw the individual talent that A.J. DeBonta showed throughout the year. He led the nation in scoring last year, guys. And obviously, Darren Peterson with the cramping issues, but when he was on the court, he really stood out. His skill levels are off the charts. Another great thing about him going to Milwaukee, him being Braden Burries, guys, is that Taylor Jenkins is the new head coach there. Mm-hmm. And he spent the last 6 years with Memphis and Ja Morant and Triple J and all those guys. But the biggest thing to me is he's a Spurs protege. He came up in the film room with the Spurs, DK, and we all know about the legacy of those Pop disciples and what they bring in the style. So he talked a lot about the length and potential two-way ability for Braden, but a lot of that Dragon Ball was about his culture, where he comes from, his upbringing, his family, what a good person he is, and that quiet killer mentality. I think those really above, you know, out of control, you know, really exuberant, showing your emotion every single time down the court can get a little bit old, like, you know, the Brooks kind of thing.
3: Yeah.
2: But we all know Braden Burries is always going to keep the same expression, whether he scored 10 consecutive points or had a couple of big steals or whatever that is, or a big assists. He's just out there playing the game, thinking the game, and I think such a great addition to the culture that Jenkins and those guys are trying to build there in Milwaukee.
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4: 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Country Club Road closed under I-10. There is an extreme heat warning in effect until 8 p.m. tomorrow. 81 the overnight low and 106 tomorrow, 106 now. 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
10: Despite speculation before the NBA draft started last night, Celtics star Jaylen Brown was not traded and remains a part of the team. For now. Reports say that the Celtics determined that their team was just not good enough, and the decision to tweak the roster was made after the Celtics were eliminated from the playoffs. There's really no going back. The Celtics and Jaylen Brown cannot coexist. I'm Adam.

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1: I understand the frustration in the technical because there's two players just battling for position. Oh, my.
2: And they're still going. Now it's Cunningham and Bonner. And keep in mind, Cunningham and Bonner have history as teammates. Nate Tibbetts out on the floor. Stephanie White out on the floor. And Amy Bonner is telling everybody to go to their benches as Dawana Bonner hears it from this Fever faithful. It is easy to say there is no love lost between Dawana Bonner and the Indiana Fever fans.
3: No love lost whatsoever. That was Monday night out at the Gainbridge Pavilion. Game one of two in a row between the Phoenix Mercury and the Indiana Fever. A game two being played as we speak. It is underway. Fever an early 21-14 lead in this contest. Let's hear real quick here from our guy, Nate Tibbetts, who talked a little bit about the chippiness that we saw in that game the other night.
4: You know, these are fun games to get in. It got a little chippy in the fourth. You know, I'm sure they'll remember it, and I know we'll remember it too.
5: Are you trying to get the team refocused after what happened there in the fourth quarter and get everybody back centered and trying?
4: Yeah, I mean, we've got a competitive group, a veteran group. They've been around this for a long time. They're not afraid of the smoke. You know, we're going to compete at a high level. And, yeah, you just stay with it and keep playing.
5: Did you sense tensions kind of boiling up leading up to that in the fourth quarter, or did that kind of flash point?
4: I got a lot coming at me. I don't always see. I mean, sometimes I can feel it and see it. Again, two competitive teams going at it. You know, stuff like that happens.
3: Now, what was it? Six technical fouls in that game the other night, J-Dub, between those two teams?
6: Yeah, four for the Fever and two for the Mercury,
3: yeah,
6: if I remember
3: and,
6: correctly.
3: One of the four that on the Fever side went to the great Caitlin Clark, who's off to a fabulous start tonight. She's already got 11 points in the ball game tonight. But that technical the other night for Caitlin Clark was her fifth technical of the season. So far, she's starting to worry us a little bit. Who's the guy that gets all the technicals in the NBA?
6: All of them.
3: played in Oklahoma City. Was it
6: most recently? It's Draymond probably, but I think of
7: Draymond
6: Rod,
7: Dylan. Brooks.
3: No, wasn't Westbrook? Isn't he a technical guy too? Westbrook.
6: Yeah.
3: Westbrook is the one.
6: I mean, the guy lately, if you want to really ask who the most barky at the official and technical getting, not from extracurriculars physically, but from talking, is Luka. Luka gets a lot of texts from talking to the refs. Yeah.
3: So the rule in the WNBA is eight technical fouls earns you a one game suspension. So she is now just three tees away from having to sit out a game, is Caitlin Clark. So Caitlin better be on her best behavior, or she might be on the bench.
6: Speaking of bench, Caitlin Clark got a technical last year from the bench. She was injured, and she got a technical from the bench in her street clothes. So, yeah, that's what she does.
3: Mm. All right, so Braden Burry's got drafted last night. Koa Pete got drafted last night. But could this guy also have a huge fan base to begin his NBA career here in Southern Arizona?
8: With the 21st pick in the 2026 NBA draft, the Detroit Pistons select Kareem Lopez from Iro, Mexico, and the New Zealand Breakers of the NBL of the NBA.
3: Kareem Lopez, drafted by the Detroit Pistons, first ever player from Mexico taken in the first round, and not just Mexico, but Hermosillo, Sonora.
6: Yeah, Sonora.
3: Mexico.
6: Yeah, he's one of us. The fun thing to me is, like, I've been watching quite a lot of films from some of these guys. I'm a huge basketball fan. I know 90% of the players, but I don't watch the Australian Basketball League. So right. I've been watching some highlights. That dude is going to be so good. He's only 19. He's really got a great amount. He's got great length. But he's really aggressive going to the basket. And I'll tell you what, he palms the ball and he's mastered the Statue of Liberty, where on the baseline especially, he just holds the ball higher than anybody else can get to and then dunks on top of everybody. Man, he's going to be really good. So, yeah, I could imagine that he's going to have a lot of fans around the Old Pueblo for sure.
7: Oh, yeah. And also, I just want to commend Adam Silver for doing his best to fit in as many different superlatives after announcing the player's name and tripping up in the middle of it, but then still dedicating himself to finishing off all the superlatives to get that thing listed out.
6: That's the first compliment I've heard Commissioner Silver get in the last 6 months. In the last 6 months,
7: yeah. So that there's few and far between for compliments going out to Silver. But again, I'm hoping that this guy finds a lot of success for obvious reasons. I mean, there's always been that the NBA, for lack of a better term, it needs stars to fit certain markets. And there's always going to be those certain players that you can promote to certain demographics a lot easier than others. And the Gasol brothers are a great example of that. Ricky Rubio, when he was in his heyday, is a great example of that. The Spanish fan base that the NBA wants to reach out to, they haven't really had a Mexican star that they can do that with. And a lot of it has been related to Spain. You've had, like I said, the Gasols and a lot of players that came from Spain that come here to play in the NBA. Those are the guys that they've had to kind of use to reach out to the Mexican demographic. So if this guy becomes a big star and they can spread out into that market, I wouldn't put it past Silver to have a big say in potentially seeing something come out of that, maybe make a reach out to Mexico and try to get some more players developed out in that area as well.
6: Well, his dad, Jesus, played for the Mexican national team.
3: Right.
6: So he comes from that background and upbringing of this is what it takes to get there, do the work, right? And we saw that with Jalen Brunson just recently lifting the NBA championship. I mean, when you have a father figure especially who's around, who can teach you the ins and outs of the little things that it takes, I'm really excited about his future. I'll definitely be keeping a close eye because, I mean, he's 6'9 now and it probably has like a 7-foot wingspan, really, mm-hmm. really long, fluid athlete. So the sky's the limit. He's only 19 years old. Really looking forward to his development.
3: J-Dub, he is not 6'9". He is 2.03 meters.
6: Correct. I apologize to our international listeners. The whole feet meters thing, yeah. We gotta remember where the person comes from.
7: I'm assuming that mostly comes from his measurements for the New Zealand Breakers.
3: And it was just great to see the emotion. I mean, in the interview room with Lisa Salters, I was watching mostly the ESPN broadcast. It was also on ABC last night. But the emotion that he showed in being in that room, understanding that, hey, that, you know, the Eduardo Najara was the, you know, taken in the second round back in the early part of this century, but no one from his country had ever been taken in the first round of the NBA draft. And he is the first person to have that honor, to have that weight now on his shoulders. Karim Hiram Lopez Mandaca out of Hermosillo, Sonora, Mexico, taken in the first round. If you saw that last night, if you have roots in Hermosillo, Sonora, Mexico, I want to hear from you. 520-848-1290, 520-848-1290, what it meant for you to see this historic moment for the country of Mexico, but not only the country of Mexico, but from our side of Mexico, where we have so many people in our community that are from that area.
6: Can we talk real quick about the broadcasts? So there was a lot of negativity about how they went about the broadcast. Yeah. But in particular, DK, the interactions between one Richard Jefferson.
3: Mm. Oh, and Jay. Jay Williams.
6: It got like we get it. Like, it's a huge part of RJ's shtick is how much he hates Duke, how much he hates the 2001 team. He'll never be a Battier fan, never be a Jay Will fan. We get it. Like, we understand it. And I think there's time and place, right? There's a very loose podcast energy, I think, sometimes. But on the national broadcast, talking about motorcycle accidents and careers not turning out the way you should, I just think they took it a little bit too far in that moment. It's a little bit two frat boys hanging out at the bar together, you know, stool to stool, Dragon Ball. And I don't know. Kenny Smith, who's used to being the only adult in the room and having a bunch of children barking around him, like, did his best to clean it up. But I think in that situation, when we're talking about the futures of a bunch of young men getting drafted, that whole 25-year-old Duke hatred that Richard Jefferson has, you could put it aside just for one night.
7: Yeah. And the sad thing is that that's actually becoming a far more common around other broadcasts for other sports, too, because I think that if anyone's not been paying attention to the World Cup discourse about how Zlatan has been very happy whenever Alexi Lawless is not on the broadcast,
6: yes.
7: and very publicly
6: a lot of back
7: about
6: and forth,
7: it's getting to a point where there's certain amounts of that that you can go ahead and you can kind of rear in. Richard Jefferson is a guy who's been on ESPN. He's been on that that desk for a very long time. And Jay Will as well, although he's more so been on the college basketball side of things. But there's certainly that level of like, okay, what is our ground rule for how far do we want to go? And I don't think that there was a conversation for that.
6: It got super out of control, DK, on that side of the broadcast as well when Spike Lee showed up.
7: Oh, gosh.
6: They had like two segments of just Nick revelry. It was like nothing to do with any of the draft picks, just, you know, how excited Spike was.
3: All right, DK on the sports tip, 520-848-1290 is the number to get in on the program. Dragon Ball's here. He has everything happening in sports in Southern Arizona, sports as well around the world.
7: Well, we got some more changes coming to the University of Arizona softball team. They will be looking for a new hitting coach. Amber Freeman has elected to assume the same position with the University of Texas Longhorns. Now, Freeman has been with the Wildcats the past two seasons. She helped Sydney Stewart and Devin Nett both win Big 12 Players of the Year Award, as well as other star hitters for the Cats. We wish Coach Freeman the best out in Texas, where she will have returning SEC Player of the Year Katie Stewart.
3: So Texas has now stolen not only all the best players in the country, now they're stealing our hitting coach.
7: They're continuing to take some other people's things in the world of the transfer portal as well now as coaches. And good news for the Diamondbacks is that they're back up to over 500 for the moment after a strong performance early on by Eduardo Rodriguez and the Diamondbacks' offense eventually showing up in the ninth inning. Nolan Arenado got an RBI in his old stomping grounds out in St. Louis. The bullpen hung up on a win to go ahead and get that one. The series is now going into the third game today, which currently is ongoing. The first pitch was at 4:45, but this will be the third game of a four-game set, so there'll be a chance to at least have one of these teams confirm the split today. And with the World Cup and group stage finishing this week, there's still a chance for the USA to go ahead and be one of the top teams. They've already clinched the top group, but questions still arising as it relates to star striker Christian Pulisic. But he did have some good news to share ahead of the team's last contest before the knockouts.
9: It was difficult, of course, right after it happened. Obviously, it was such a, you know, crazy emotions, such a great start, and being with the team for that first half and then getting a great result. And then I didn't think it would be keep me out any longer, but it was just something that just kind of lingered. And it's been tough, but I was able to support the team and watch them get an amazing result in Seattle. And now just back training, pushing every day so that I can be available for this next game.
10: So, Christian, you feel you're good to go tomorrow?
9: Yeah.
7: Again, Pulisic returned to full training this week, as he said there, after struggling with his calf injury. But while he is confident he can return, he says he's still probably not ready to play a full 90 minutes. Already with wins over Australia and Paraguay, USA will have the top of the group clinched as they go ahead and go to finish the group play with a clean slate and hand Turkey their third loss in this round. I'm Dragon Ball with your 2020 Sports Update on Wildcats Radio 1290.
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13: 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A crash at Shannon and McGee, McGee and Shannon with a reported collision. And also Valencia on the west side of I-10, a reported vehicle fire, reportedly a fully engulfed vehicle fire. Valencia on the west side of I-10 and fire crews on scene. An extreme heat warning until 8 p.m. tomorrow night, 81 the overnight low, 106 tomorrow and 106 now. I'm Cricket with your Wildcats Radio 1290 Traffic and Weather.
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